0: report could shed more light into his death. The case comes as another black man was found dead hanging from a tree in Raleigh, where his death was ruled a suicide. There's been a number of hangings of African Americans, most being in the South. The history of racial violence is a real thing, even today. Stay connected and subscribe and follow BIN News this hour, wherever you get your podcasts. I'm Doug Davis for the Black Information Network.
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3: This is Esther Dillard with another spotlight on Black excellence. Tyler Perry is one of the most successful figures in the entertainment industry. Born in New Orleans, Louisiana in 1969, Emmett Perry Jr. endured a difficult childhood marked by poverty and abuse. After changing his name and moving to Atlanta in 1992, Tyler Perry began writing and producing stage plays that became highly successful.
4: All you gotta do is take an R&B song, put Jesus in it, and it's a gospel song.
3: What? It was also during that time that he created his signature character, the iconic Mabel Medea Simmons.
5: Yea, though she walked in the valley with the shadow of Little Red Riding Hood and the Three Bears.
3: With an estimated net worth of over $1 billion, Tyler Perry is also a generous philanthropist, having donated millions to such causes as education, civil rights, and disaster relief. And another shining example of Black excellence. I'm Esther Dillard on the Black Information Network.
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6: I'm Misty Jordan on your home for 24/7 news, the Black Information Network. Norfolk police have charged an 18-year-old in connection to a hit-and-run crash involving a child in Norfolk. A 9-year-old black child was struck by a car at an intersection Saturday night. Shayana Mendez told Wavy News 10 she and her son had just gotten home when the cars came speeding down the street.
7: Fortunately, I was right there seeing my child get hit and flung. I ran to where my son was on the ground at. He flew pretty far. I look up that black Nissan and the white Kia K5. I see the brake lights. I look down to make sure my son was breathing. I look back up. They're gone.
6: The suspect's vehicle fled the scene, leaving the child with life-threatening injuries. Christian Tabb of North Chesterfield has been charged with hit and run, resulting in personal injury. The investigation is ongoing. NAACP President Derek Johnson is criticizing the Navy after reports it's considering renaming an aircraft carrier honoring Black World War II hero Doris Miller with President Trump's name instead. Johnson said in a social media post that the alleged discussion over the USS Doris Miller's name were a slap in the face to every war hero and to every service member who has worn the uniform. Miller's great niece said she too is hurt by the discussions.
8: It's like almost like a stab in the heart for me to give it and then take it away. And it kind of makes you wonder, like, are we good enough? Are we equal?
6: The carrier is the first to honor a Black American and the first recognizing a sailor's actions while serving in the enlisted ranks. Miller earned the Navy Cross for helping wounded sailors and firing an anti-aircraft gun during the Pearl Harbor attack, despite having no formal training. Doris Miller was killed in action in 1943. Phoenix Sun Center Mark Williams returned to his hometown of Norfolk to host his second annual youth basketball camp at Norfolk Academy. The camp focused on teaching young athletes the fundamentals of the game and delivering a message that extended beyond basketball.
9: When I was that age, it was a dream of mine to play in the NBA. So I think for me now being in the NBA, I can be that outlet for some of those kids.
6: The camp welcomed players from elementary school through high school, offering them the opportunity to sharpen their skills. Williams emphasized the importance of pursuing big dreams and serving as a role model for aspiring athletes in the community. Mark Williams just signed a fully guaranteed 3-year, $38 million contract extension with the Suns. He's now preparing for his 6th season in the NBA. And a church in Woodleaf, North Carolina, is preparing to celebrate its 186th anniversary. St. Andrew's Episcopal Church was established in 1840. The church, which is about an hour away from Charlotte, is one of the oldest in Western Rowan County and is listed on the National Register of Historic Places. The church has never had electricity or running water. The burying ground includes graves of enslaved people. The anniversary celebration will be held after service next Sunday. I'm Misty Jordan on your home for Black News First, the Black Information Network.
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10: This is Layla Ali, undefeated world champion, Hall of Fame boxer, wellness advocate, and CEO of Layla Ali Lifestyle. My father, Muhammad Ali, was more than a champion in the ring. He was a global voice for courage, conviction, faith, and justice. The Muhammad Ali Center celebrates his life, his principles, and his willingness to stand for something bigger than himself, reminding us of the power of purpose. To learn more about

0: 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I'm Layla Ali, and my history lives here.
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4: The DNC announced it's suing the Trump administration, seeking records related to potential federal seizure of ballots, voting machines, and other elected equipment.
0: To police misconduct.
5: Over 50 police officers have already been charged with stalking people using flock cameras.
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6: The family of Keith Porter is demanding answers nearly 8 months after the Black Los Angeles father was fatally shot by an off-duty ICE agent.
0: That matters to you.
7: The opinions, beliefs, and viewpoints expressed in this commentary are those of the author and do not necessarily represent those of BIN and its founding partners and employees. Now it's time to bring the funk with Roland S. Martin.
8: How many times have y'all heard me say ballots always beats bucks? In Florida, U.S. Senate race, Alex Vindman raised $16.4 million, racked up numerous endorsements. State Representative Angie Nixon raised barely more than $1 million, and then she crushes him in the Democratic primary. I talked to her on Roland Martin Unfiltered about how she won.
9: This was all about good old grassroots organizing. And so I have been an organizer for nearly 2 decades here in the state of Florida, and I've built up a coalition all across the state of Florida. I don't know why people seem to forget that I have led statewide organizations working to build power in low-income and hardworking communities for nearly 2 decades. And we had a great message, and Ashley Moody and Donald Trump, they're so out of touch. And we were able to really talk about the issues that people cared about. The fact that they were working less and less and less and making more money and getting richer. And meanwhile, hardworking everyday people were working more and still struggling just to stay ahead. And so the people across the state of Florida, across this country, they are tired of the status quo. They are tired of the same old thing. They are tired of politicians that are only looking out for their billionaire friends and family and these corrupt corporations and campaign donors. They're ready for change and they trust me, right? Like, I have been doing the work for, again, nearly 2 decades. And so the people in the state of Florida trust me. I ran up numbers in Duval County where I'm from, 80%. I'm so happy that my county turned out for me. It was amazing.
8: And if we turn out in November, she could win. I'm Roland Martin of the Black Information Network.
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10: Here's what's trending this hour. The White House is unveiling what it calls an economic D-Day for Iran. Treasury Secretary Scott Bessent said the new sanctions amount to an economic onslaught against Iran to further isolate it from the rest of the world. President Trump is increasing tariffs on cars, trucks, and auto parts from Canada to 50%. And Black Republican Florida Congressman Byron Donald is under fire for blaming a measles outbreak on illegal immigration. I'm Esther Dillard, and that's what's trending.
0: Sports on the Black Information Network.
11: Another pro athlete is the victim of a home burglary. Police say Cowboy star receiver CeeDee Lamb's house in Fairview, Texas, was ransacked while he was away with the team during training camp. Authorities say one person entered through a broken window and stole several items valued at more than $300,000. The team was on the road for nearly a month between practice and preseason games. Enes Kanter Freedom continues to stir up controversy with the WNBA. Sunday, the former NBA player was ejected from the Chicago Sky Indiana Fever game after a confrontation with Sky guard Natasha Cloud. Freedom was wearing a shirt that read woman, noun adult human female. Earlier this month, Freedom declared for the 2027 WNBA draft, claiming to be transgender.
12: It's simply declaring who you are is all that's required, that I meet every single requirement necessary to compete in the WNBA.
11: And week two of the NFL preseason is in the books. The Falcons blew out the Colts. The Titans beat the Seahawks. Atlanta will visit Miami Friday. Tennessee will host Chicago Saturday to wrap up exhibition play. With the latest in sports, I'm Misty Jordan on the Black Information Network, your home for Black News First.
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16: I'm Big Sue on the Black Information Network. Frederick McKinley Jones is the inventor of one of the most important inventions to modern agriculture, the refrigerated truck. He patented his refrigeration system in 1940. The system allowed perishable foods to be shipped to further distances and even overseas. It was installed in trucks, boats, planes, and boxcars and improved the worldwide food trade. Other concepts such as frozen foods, supermarkets, and container shipping were all derived from the work of Frederick Jones. And that's a fact. I'm Big Sue on the Black Information Network.
17: Nights like this, I wish raindrops would fall.
11: Michael Wright, best known for his roles in The Five Heartbeats, V, and Oz, has died at 70. His wife, Susan Wright, announced his death, saying the family is facing it with profound sadness and an unimaginable heaviness. Wright died peacefully from complications of a disease he was diagnosed with in 2015, along with heart failure. He rose to fame in the 1980s as resistance fighter Elias Taylor on the sci-fi series V, later playing inmate Omar White on HBO's Oz. But for many fans, he'll be best remembered as Eddie Kang Jr. in the 1991 musical drama The Five Heartbeats. Elsewhere in entertainment, Tyra Banks' legal battle with Netflix is heating up. Her attorneys want the streamer to release her full interview from Reality Check, Inside America's Next Top Model, so viewers can compare it with what aired. Netflix is seeking to dismiss Banks' defamation suit, citing an agreement that gave her no right to review the documentary. Banks sued in June, accusing the series of selective editing that misrepresented her role in controversial moments from the show. With the latest in entertainment, I'm Morgan Wood on the Black Information Network.
18: On December 9th, 1946 in Philadelphia, Howard Stanley Frankie Beverly was born. In 1970, he would form the group Raw Soul, which later was renamed Maze. Under the mentorship of Marvin Gaye, Frankie Beverly and Maze would go on to give us 9 gold albums. Beverly and May's live experience was more like a party than a concert. Dressed in his signature all white, crowds would stand at their feet and sing to the top of their lungs.
19: Ooh, and pain. I like sunshine and rain.
18: Sadly, on September 10th, 2024,

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2: On your home for 24/7 news, the Black Information Network. A slap in the face. That's how NAACP President Derek Johnson is criticizing the Navy after reports it's considering renaming an aircraft carrier honoring Black World War II hero Doris Miller with President Trump's name instead. Johnson said in a social media post that the alleged discussions over the USS Doris Miller's name were a slap in the face to every war hero and to every service member who's worn the uniform. Miller's great niece said she's also hurt by the discussions.
3: It's like almost like a stab in the heart for me to give it and then take it away. And it kind of makes you wonder, like, are we good enough? Are we equal?
2: The carrier is the first to honor a Black American and the first recognizing a sailor's action while serving in the enlisted ranks. Miller earned the Navy Cross for helping wounded sailors and firing an anti-aircraft gun during the Pearl Harbor attack despite having no formal training. Doris Miller was killed in action in 1943. Louisiana Governor Jeff Landry will reportedly announce on Tuesday that SpaceX plans to build a spaceport near Pecan Island in Vermilion Parish. Many residents of the coastal parish aren't happy with the idea of a 130,000 area rocket facility landing in the middle of the undeveloped marsh. The CEO of Invest Louisiana spoke to the local Fox affiliate.
4: The big thing here is we don't really know much about this, and that is exactly by design.
2: New state laws passed earlier this year protect the potential facility from noise or nuisance complaints and damage claims. The new measures also exempt such facilities from certain property taxes and public record laws. Mayor Helena Moreno's office says this week is the official goodbye to the daily operation of the Louisiana National Guard in New Orleans. Her office said Friday that the Guard will officially leave the city at the end of August. Moreno thanked the men and women of the Guard for their 8-month deployment. She said the relationship with the National Guard will continue, since they've always helped provide security during major events in New Orleans, such as Mardi Gras. Bishop William Barber preached a call to action in Atlanta Sunday, speaking at the historic Big Bethel AME Church. Barber told the crowd, Black and low-wage voters hold the real power in the South this election cycle, and he pushed them to build coalitions beyond their own community.
5: Because the last thing we need is for politicians to get elected this time, fussing about Trump, and when they get in office, get scared and go back to the same old, same old.
2: Barber's remarks are part of his 100 Days, 1,000 Marches to the Polls tour, an effort organizers say has already drawn 40 partner organizations, according to a release from Repairs of the Breach. And finally, plans for a new hospital in Atlanta are moving forward. The Morehouse School of Medicine and Atrium Health are teaming together to develop a teaching hospital with just over 50 beds. Atrium Health is investing $700 million into the project. Atlanta will invest more than $100 million. For more news impacting the Black community, listen to the Black Information Network on the iHeartRadio app or log on to BINnews.com. I'm Esther Dillard on your home for Black News First, the Black Information Network.
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7: President Trump says tariffs on imports of cars, trucks, and auto parts from Canada will be increased to 50%. He made the announcement in a post on Truth Social after the two countries failed to reach a trade agreement over the weekend. Trump says Canada has been ripping off the United States for years. Meanwhile, former Vice President Mike Pence says a trade war with Canada is the last thing the U.S. needs.
8: American businesses and American consumers pay American tariffs, and I think the last thing we need right now, as our economy is getting back on its feet, is a trade war with Canada.
7: Pence made the comment on CNN's State of the Union on Sunday, and Canadian Prime Minister Mark Carney says the U.S. terms are a bad deal and claims America has changed.
9: Canadian exports to the United States lower costs for American families. In contrast, tariffs are taxes. Taxes which are ultimately paid by U.S. consumers.
7: Carney says retaliatory tariffs on the U.S. dollar for dollar will begin September 8th. Money News at 24 and 54 minutes past each hour. I'm Nicole Deal on your home for Black News First, the Black Information Network.
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10: Or on your home for 24/7 news, the Black Information Network. We have learned the former Illinois Sheriff's deputy convicted of fatally shooting Sonia Massey in her home in 2024 has died.
11: Sean Grayson's attorney announced his death on Sunday. Grayson was 6 months into his 20-year sentence for second-degree murder for killing the unarmed black woman in July 2024 after she called 911 over a potential intruder at her Springfield home. At his sentencing in January, it was revealed that the former deputy had been diagnosed with stage 3 colon cancer in 2023. He was denied medical release by the Illinois Prisoner Review Board in July. I'm Mike Island on the Black Information Network.
10: Police body cam video has been released of a St. Louis police officer firing several shots into a car with 10 teens inside the vehicle. Conflicting police commands were issued, one officer telling them to leave. Another cop approaching from a different direction then ordered them to stop. The car was then fired upon, and that has drawn outrage from the community. Black Councilwoman Shalonda Webb.
12: How could you look at that and not get emotional? How could you look at that and not your heart stop and your soul be gripped?
10: Two teens were shot and a third was injured by broken glass. Black Police Chief Juan Cox was pressed as to whether the officer's actions were consistent with the standard of the department.
13: Standard is excellence. Once the investigation is completed, I will make a statement and I will let you guys know whether or not I thought those officers performed their duties at the standard of the police department.
10: Both officers are still employed in a non-public facing capacity. Well, it's here. It's the first day of class for Chicago public school students. The city's mayor, Brandon Johnson, was joined by school district CEO Dr. Macklin King this morning to kick off the school year at Leland Elementary. Both Johnson and King are black. A huge gathering of Detroit residents as they celebrate community, unity, and kindness through hugs. It was part of Hug Detroit Day. Now in the books, the annual event is held on the fourth Sunday in August. The event celebrated its 15th year, aiming to promote love and unity in the Detroit community. Organizers say Hug Day Detroit was inspired by a desire to uplift the city during challenging times. Now our Washington roundup. The U.S. is set to impose tough new sanctions on Iran. Treasury Secretary Scott Bessent says he'll hold a news conference to lay out the economic pressures the administration plans to impose on Iran and its key allies. The White House described the measures as the toughest sanctions in history. President Trump referred to it as an economic D-Day for the Islamic Republic. And now this. Outgoing White House Press Secretary Caroline Leavitt is set to take a new job. Leavitt confirmed Friday that she'll work at President Trump's MAGA Incorporated Super PAC when she steps down from her post at the end of the month. Leavitt has served as White House Press Secretary since Trump began his second term. It's unclear what her new role will be. Leavitt served as spokesperson for the PAC before joining Trump's 2024 campaign. And that's your Washington Roundup. I'm Mike Moore on your home for 24/7 News, the Black Information Network.
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15: People will come, Ray. People will most definitely come.
16: Born in Mississippi in 1931, James Earl Jones would become a powerful symbol of resilience and excellence. From the Great White Hope to voicing Darth Vader.
17: No, I am your father.
16: Jones' resonant voice and commanding presence helped him become one of the most distinguished actors of his generation. Crediting poetry and acting for helping him overcome a childhood stutter, his Broadway debut would come in 1957. Winning his first Tony Award in 1968, he would go on to join a select group of entertainers by also winning a Grammy, Emmy, and Oscar, or EGOT. His impact so powerful, the Court Theater on Broadway was renamed after him in 2022. Breaking barriers in Hollywood and theater at a time when opportunities for black actors were limited.
18: Go through life worried if someone had liked you or not. You best make sure that they are doing right by you.
16: James Earl Jones' success and legacy are a source of inspiration and pride for the black community. Rest in power, James Earl Jones.
2: Esther Dillard with BIN News Now. Black Florida State Representative Angie Nixon is celebrating a stunning upset. The Democratic Socialist beat Alex Vindman to win the state's Democratic Senate primary. Here's what she told Reverend Al Sharpton on MS Now's Politics Nation.
19: Just good old-fashioned grassroots organizing. I traveled up and down the state of Florida all the way from the Panhandle down to the Keys.
2: Nixon now faces Republican incumbent Ashley Moody in November's general election. Bishop William Barber delivered a national sermon in Atlanta this weekend, urging black voters not to just cast ballots, but to organize with Latino, white, and indigenous communities to demand change. And a 91-year-old Georgia woman is making history. According to Black Enterprise, Helen Woodyer just earned her GED, the state's oldest recipient in nearly a decade. Get BIN News Now on demand 24/7 on the iHeartRadio app.
14: I'm Mike Stevens on your home for Black News First, the Black Information Network. Here's your top headlines this hour. The New York Times reports numerous racist text messages, including the N-word, have been used by a Mississippi police chief in the same city where a black one-year-old child was killed by officers earlier this summer. Storms could drench the southeast and parts of the south, where many black people live all week, with repeated rounds of heavy rain, thunder, and flooding. And Texas lawmakers are holding a hearing this week on the rollout of self-driving cars, with concerns about their safety. Well, this is a BIN update. A suburban Dallas police officer has been fired because of how he treated black women at a neighborhood pool earlier this month. The black community and the family involved accused the officer of brutality, backed up by video which showed an officer dragging a 35-year-old woman by her hair before she was pinned to the ground. The video also showed the woman's 18-year-old daughter being handcuffed and pinned down. African-American Dominique Alexander, with an activist group called the Next Generation Action Network, tells NBC 5 TV News the officer escalated the situation.
20: On the body cam, literally say, pull her hair to get her in the vehicle. Hit her, tase her, slam her to the ground, punch the girl in her mouth.
14: Six dreadlocks were reportedly pulled from the mother's head during the scuffle. Well, now the department says one officer did violate department standards, policies, and procedures, so he has been fired. But police said the actions of the three other officers investigated as part of the complaint were justified and within the department policy. We're learning more about a lightning strike that killed a black Florida mother and her young daughter this weekend in South Florida. NBC 6 TV in Miami spoke to the grieving father.
21: We would have been 4 years married November 21st, so it's extremely hard.
14: Tamarin Glasgow says he was standing just a few feet away when the lightning struck.
21: I'll be okay because I have to be because I have another beautiful daughter that's inside there. But for her to lose her twin sister, words can't describe that feeling. Because I know she can't even fathom it right now, that she lost her best friend.
14: He says his wife, 31-year-old Kenya Glasgow, and their infant daughter heard the thunder while outside a relative's house where they were going to have dinner. They tried to make it safely inside, but were struck before being able to do so. And this is interesting. According to author and historian Alwyn Barr, African Americans have lived in Texas for more than 400 years, longer than in any other region of the United States. beginning with the arrival of the first African-American in 1528. His book called Black Texans includes the history of the Buffalo Soldiers and the Cowboys on Texas cattle drives, along with the achievements of many notable African-Americans in Texas history. I'm Mike Stevens on your home for Black News First, the Black Information Network.
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7: I'm Big Sue on the Black Information Network. George Washington Carver, an agricultural scientist, inventor, and educator at Tuskegee University, sought to revitalize southern soil that had been stripped by cotton, a nitrogen-depleting crop. He developed a crop rotation method that alternated the cotton with legumes like peanuts that fixed nitrogen and other edible crops such as corn. This method increased the soil's productive capacity and also gave southern farmers another crop to produce and sell besides cotton, thus diversifying the market. In addition to crop rotation, Dr. Carver promoted the practice of using compost to reintroduce nutrients and add organic matter to the soil. He showed that using compost for soil revitalization increased its productivity by 100-fold compared with previous common methods. Using compost to build soil is a critical practice in organic farming and gardening today. And that's a fact. I'm Big Sue on the Black Information Network.
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7: I'm Misty Jordan on your home for 24/7 News, the Black Information Network. NAACP President Derek Johnson is criticizing the Navy after reports it's considering renaming an aircraft carrier honoring Black World War II hero Doris Miller with President Trump's name instead. Johnson said in a social media post that the alleged discussion over the USS Doris Miller's name were a slap in the face to every war hero and to every service member who has worn the uniform. Miller's great niece said she too is hurt by the discussions.
3: It's like almost like a stab in the heart for me to get it and then take it away. And it kind of makes you wonder, like, are we good enough? Are we equal?
7: The carrier is the first to honor a Black American and the first recognizing a sailor's actions while serving in the enlisted ranks. Miller earned the Navy Cross for helping wounded sailors and firing an anti-aircraft gun during the Pearl Harbor attack, despite having no formal training. Doris Miller was killed in action in 1943. Norfolk police have charged an 18-year-old in connection to a hit-and-run crash involving a child in Norfolk. A 9-year-old Black child was struck by a car at an intersection Saturday night. Shayana Mendez told Wavy News 10 she and her son had just gotten home when the cars came speeding down the street.
4: I ran to where my son was on the ground at. He flew pretty far. I look up that Black Nissan and the white Kia K5. I looked down to make sure my son was breathing. I look back up, they're gone.
7: Christian Tabb of North Chesterfield has been charged with hit and run, resulting in personal injury. The investigation is ongoing. Phoenix Sun Center Mark Williams returned to his hometown of Norfolk to host his second annual youth basketball camp at Norfolk Academy. The camp focused on teaching young athletes the fundamentals of the game and delivering a message that extended beyond basketball.
22: I think that was also part of why I wanted to do this. You know, when I was that age, it was a dream of mine to play in the NBA. So I think for me now being in the NBA, I can be that outlet for some of those kids, be somebody they can, you know, ask those kinds of questions and see their dreams to become a reality.
7: The camp welcomed players from elementary school through high school, offering them the opportunity to sharpen their skills. Williams emphasized the importance of pursuing big dreams and serving as a role model for aspiring athletes in the community. Mark Williams just signed a fully guaranteed 3-year, $38 million contract extension with the Suns. He's now preparing for his sixth season in the NBA.
5: and a church in Woodleaf, North Carolina, is preparing to celebrate its 186th anniversary. St. Andrew's Episcopal Church was established in 1840. The church, which is about an hour away from Charlotte, is one of the oldest in Western Rowan County and is listed on the National Register of Historic Places. The church has never had electricity or running water. The burying ground includes graves of enslaved people. The anniversary celebration will be held after service next Sunday. I'm Misty Jordan on your home for Black News First, the Black Information Network.
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23: When you work undercover, you really have to play the role because you stand to lose more than just an Oscar. 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
26: She would kill you if you owed her money. 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She would kill you if you personally insulted her. Sometimes she would just kill you for the fun of it.
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30: 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Our journalists come from the communities they report on, and that matters because representation shapes how stories are told and how truth is heard. We're not just chasing headlines. We're holding power accountable and lifting up the stories that others overlooked. You deserve to hear your news your way. That's why we're here. With Black News First, this is the Black Information Network.
2: The opinions, beliefs, and viewpoints expressed in this commentary are those of the author and do not necessarily represent those of BIN and its founding partners and employees.
31: I'm James D. Harris, and I have something to say. When did telling the truth about our own community become an act of betrayal? Somewhere along the way, we've decided that if a black person criticizes the destructive behavior that's hurting black America, they must be a sellout, an Uncle Tom or Uncle Ruckus. Why? Because they refuse to celebrate what should never be celebrated. Years ago, when I was speaking professionally, I stood before a classroom of last chance students. Every student in that room was black. I asked them a simple question. What's the most dangerous force in your community? One young man didn't hesitate. He raised his hand and said, "There ain't no fathers around. That's the cause of everything bad." I've never forgotten that answer. The adults were busy making excuses. The children were living the consequences. They already knew what too many leaders were unwilling to admit. So don't tell me we're supposed to stay silent about black-on-black violence. Don't tell me we're supposed to ignore fathers.

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2: Here's what's trending this hour. Black Florida State Representative Angie Nixon is celebrating a stunning upset. The Democratic Socialist beat Alex Vindman to win the state's Democratic Senate primary. Bishop William Barber delivered a national sermon in Atlanta this weekend, urging black voters not to just cast ballots, but to organize with Latino, white, and indigenous communities to demand change. And a 91-year-old Georgia woman is making history. Helen Woodyard just earned her GED and is now the state's oldest recipient in nearly a decade.
1: 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Here's Morgan Wood.
3: St. Augustine's University will not offer classes this fall as the HBCU continues to navigate bankruptcy and an uncertain future. The Raleigh, North Carolina school had planned to launch online non-degree programs in September, but those plans have now been paused. The university filed for Chapter 11 bankruptcy in April, reporting between $50 and $100 million in debt to creditors. St. Augustine's also ended its fight to retain accreditation, which expired in May. A bankruptcy judge recently described the 158-year-old university as essentially closed, but school officials say the focus now is on restructuring and emerging stronger. For now, though, there will be no classes or educational programs this fall at St. Augustine's University. With the latest in HBCU news, I'm Morgan Wood on the Black Information Network, your home for black news first.
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5: I'm Shay Diddy on the Black Information Network. In 2019, the St. John Will.i.am Coltrane African Orthodox Church observed its 50th anniversary. Based in San Francisco, the church uses John Coltrane's music as a source for religious discovery. Instead of singing traditional hymns, worshipers chant Coltrane's A Love Supreme, and there are monthly meditations where people commune with Coltrane's music. In 1965, Branzo King and his wife, Marina King, saw Coltrane live at San Francisco Jazz Club. The couple had a religious experience. They called it a sound baptism. In the years leading up to his death in 1967 at the age of 40, Coltrane's music had grown increasingly spiritual. He said that he wanted to be a saint, and in him, Branzo, who had wanted to be a preacher, had found his God. Instead of a mural of Jesus in the sanctuary, there is one of patron saint John Coltrane. And that's a fact. I'm Shay Diddy on the Black Information Network.
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3: The trial of the man accused of orchestrating Tupac Shakur's 1996 murder continues in Las Vegas. Dwayne Keefe D. Davis is accused of planning the drive-by shooting that killed the rapper. He has pleaded not guilty and could face life in prison if convicted. Last week, jurors heard testimony from 18 witnesses, including police, forensic experts, and people connected to the case. Elsewhere in entertainment news, Trey Songz is suing a Texas concert promoter for more than $500,000. His company claims promoter Daryl Austin failed to make a required payment for an August concert and then asked to postpone the show. The lawsuit says the cancellation also cost the singer lost meet-and-greet revenue and potential future earnings. And Quality Control co-founder Pierre P. Thomas is hospitalized after reportedly suffering a heart attack in Las Vegas. His label confirms Thomas is alive after false reports, and he is receiving medical care, asking fans to keep him and his family in their thoughts and respect their privacy. With the latest in entertainment, I'm Morgan Wood on the Black Information Network, your home for black news first.
6: I'm Uptown Angela on the Black Information Network. In 1895, Mary Fields, also known as Stagecoach Mary, became the first African-American woman to become a U.S. Postal Service Star Route Carrier. She was hired because she was the fastest at hitching a team of six horses. She drove her route with horses and a mule named Moses. Born a slave in 1832 in Tennessee, Mary had a reputation for wearing men's clothes, smoking, drinking, and shooting guns. Before becoming a mail carrier, she worked for 10 years at a convent, but her lifestyle

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1: Most people know about Restaurant Week, but not everyone knows there's a Black Restaurant Week born in Houston, Texas in 2016 and is now spreading to cities across the country. It's more than just menus. It's a movement.
2: And so we really want to create something that was more all-inclusive to the creative things we were seeing happening in the food scene.
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1: From soul food kitchens to hidden gem caterers, Black Restaurant Week shines a light where it's long been missing. 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And it's part of Black history still being written every time a diner takes that first bite. I'm Esther Dillard for the Black Information Network.
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1: Louisiana Senator Bill Cassidy is taking aim at President Trump's executive order focused on childhood vaccine schedules.
4: For dismantling democracy.
5: Texas rules for mail-in ballots have been upheld by the conservative Fifth Circuit Court of Appeals. It requires a driver's license number or the last four digits of your Social Security.
0: When it impacts our community.
6: Some residents on Chicago's south side are protesting a controversial proposed development.
4: It's on the Black Information Network.
7: The opinions, beliefs, and viewpoints expressed in this commentary are those of the author and do not necessarily represent those of BIN and its founding partners and employees. Now it's time to bring the funk with Roland S. Martin.
8: How many times have y'all heard me say ballots always beats bucks? In Florida, U.S. Senate race, Alex Vindman raised $16.4 million, racked up numerous endorsements. State Representative Angie Nixon raised barely more than $1 million, and then she crushes him in the Democratic primary. I talked to her on Roland Martin Unfiltered about how she won.
9: This was all about good old grassroots organizing. And so I have been an organizer for nearly two decades here in the state of Florida, and I've built up a coalition all across the state of Florida. I don't know why people seem to forget that I have led statewide organizations working to build power in low-income and hardworking communities for nearly two decades. And we had a great message, and Ashley Moody and Donald Trump, they're so out of touch. And we were able to really talk about the issues that people cared about. The fact that they were working less and less and less and making more money and getting richer. And meanwhile, hardworking everyday people were working more and still struggling just to stay ahead. And so the people across the state of Florida, across this country, they are tired of the status quo. They are tired of the same old thing. They are tired of politicians that are only looking out for their billionaire friends and family and these corrupt corporations and campaign donors. They're ready for change and they trust me, right? Like, I have been doing the work for, again, nearly two decades. And so the people in the state of Florida trust me. I ran up numbers in Duval County where I'm from, 80%. I'm so happy that my county turned out for me. It was amazing.
8: And if we turn out in November, she could win. I'm Roland Martin of the Black Information Network.
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1: Here's what's trending this hour. Black Republican Florida Congressman Byron Donalds is under fire for blaming a measles outbreak on illegal immigration. The trial of the man accused of orchestrating Tupac Shakur's 1996 murder continues today in Las Vegas. And Pete Buttigieg is making a fresh play for black voters in South Carolina. Some say this is for a possible 2028 presidential run. I'm Esther Dillard, and that's what's trending.
4: Sports on the Black Information Network.
10: Another pro athlete is the victim of a home burglary. Police say Cowboy star receiver CeeDee Lamb's house in Fairview, Texas, was ransacked while he was away with the team during training camp. Authorities say one person entered through a broken window and stole several items valued at more than $300,000. The team was on the road for nearly a month between practice and preseason games. Enes Kanter Freedom continues to stir up controversy with the WNBA. Sunday, the former NBA player was ejected from the Chicago Sky Indiana Fever game after a confrontation with Sky guard Natasha Cloud. Freedom was wearing a shirt that read woman, noun adult human female. Earlier this month, Freedom declared for the 2027 WNBA draft, claiming to be transgender.
11: If simply declaring who you are is all that's required, then I meet every single requirement necessary to compete in the WNBA.
10: And week two of the NFL preseason is in the books. The Falcons blew out the Colts. The Titans beat the Seahawks. Atlanta will visit Miami Friday. Tennessee will host Chicago Saturday to wrap up exhibition play. With the latest in sports, I'm Misty Jordan on the Black Information Network, your home for Black News First.
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20: Star Big X The Plug is facing multiple charges after being arrested in Texas. According to authorities, the rapper was taken into custody on allegations including driving while intoxicated, marijuana possession, and unlawful possession of a firearm. Reports say the arrest stemmed from a traffic stop, and Big X The Plug was later booked into a local jail. As of now, neither the rapper nor his representatives have publicly commented on the charges. And following the record-breaking success of Michael, a sequel is already in the works. Jafar Jackson, who portrays Michael Jackson in the biopic, says his next film will explore a more complex chapter of the music icon's life and tell the story through Michael's own perspective. The first movie recently surpassed $1 billion worldwide, becoming the highest-grossing music biopic in history. In an interview with GQ Middle East, Jafar says the sequel aims to give audiences a deeper look at Jackson's life, legacy, and personal challenges. Now, specifically, the biopic will explore the assault allegations through what he described as his uncle's point of view. With the latest in entertainment at 17 and 47 minutes past each hour, I'm Bree Wood on the Black Information Network, your home for Black News.

0: NAACP President Derek Johnson is condemning reports that the Navy considered renaming the USS Doris Miller after President Trump. And a group of bodega owners is suing New York City Mayor Zohran Mamdani's administration over the plan to put government-owned grocery stores in place in all five boroughs. Get BIN News Now on demand 24/7 on the iHeartRadio app.
1: I'm Mike Stevens on your home for Black News First, the Black Information Network. Here's your top headlines this hour. The New York Times reports numerous racist text messages, including the N-word, have been used by a Mississippi police chief in the same city where a black one-year-old child was killed by officers earlier this summer. Storms could drench the southeast and parts of the south, where many black people live all week, with repeated rounds of heavy rain, thunder, and flooding. And Texas lawmakers are holding a hearing this week on the rollout of self-driving cars, with concerns about their safety. Well, this is a BIN update. A suburban Dallas police officer has been fired because of how he treated black women at a neighborhood pool earlier this month. The black community and the family involved accused the officer of brutality, backed up by video which showed an officer dragging a 35-year-old woman by her hair before she was pinned to the ground. The video also showed the woman's 18-year-old daughter being handcuffed and pinned down. African-American Dominique Alexander, with an activist group called the Next Generation Action Network, tells NBC 5 TV News the officer escalated the situation.
2: On the body cam, literally say, pull her hair to get her in the vehicle. Hit her, taser, slam her to the ground, punch the girl in her mouth.
1: Six dreadlocks were reportedly pulled from the mother's head during the scuffle. Well, now the department says one officer did violate department standards, policies, and procedures, so he has been fired. But police said the actions of the three other officers investigated as part of the complaint were justified and within the department policy. We're learning more about a lightning strike that killed a black Florida mother and her young daughter this weekend in South Florida. NBC 6 TV in Miami spoke to the grieving father.
3: We would have been 4 years married November 21st, so it's extremely hard.
1: Tamron Glasgow says he was standing just a few feet away when the lightning struck.
3: I'll be okay because I have to be because I have another beautiful daughter that's inside there. But for her to lose her twin sister, words can't describe that feeling. Because I know she can't even fathom it right now, that she lost her best friend.
1: He says his wife, 31-year-old Kenya Glasgow, and their infant daughter heard the thunder while outside a relative's house where they were going to have dinner. They tried to make it safely inside, but were struck before being able to do so. And this is interesting. According to author and historian Alwyn Barr, African Americans have lived in Texas for more than 400 years, longer than in any other region of the United States, beginning with the arrival of the first African American in 1528. His book called Black Texans includes the history of the Buffalo Soldiers and the Cowboys on Texas cattle drives, along with the achievements of many notable African Americans in Texas history. I'm Mike Stevens on your home for Black News First, the Black Information Network.
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6: In the Bay, black culture isn't just lived, it's protected. At the Black Information Network, we document the resistance, reinvention, and realness that makes the Bay Area a black cultural capital. In Oakland, history still breathes through murals of Huey Newton and the echoes of E-40. In Richmond, aunties still cook red beans on Sundays, and grandkids still get lined up with clippers in the kitchen. In San Francisco, you'll find poets hosting open mics in places where jazz never died. We uplift community gardens started by black teachers. We follow youth groups organizing art shows that double as healing circles. Speak to parents fighting for their children's right to learn black history in public schools. Yes, the Bay has changed, but our culture hasn't. From the steps of Lake Mirror to tech hubs run by black coders, we see a new generation building while honoring the past. This isn't just a region, it's a reclamation, and the Black Bay is still here. With Black News First, this is Doug Davis on the Black Information Network.
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7: I'm Misty Jordan on your home for 24/7 news. The Black Information Network. NAACP President Derek Johnson is criticizing the Navy after reports it's considering renaming an aircraft carrier honoring Black World War II hero Doris Miller with President Trump's name instead. Johnson said in a social media post that the alleged discussion over the USS Doris Miller's name were a slap in the face to every war hero and to every service member who has worn the uniform. Miller's great niece said she too is hurt by the discussions.
8: It's like almost like a stab in the heart for me to give it and then take it away. And it kind of makes you wonder, like, are we good enough? Are we equal?
7: The carrier is the first to honor a Black American and the first recognizing a sailor's actions while serving in the enlisted ranks. Miller earned the Navy Cross for helping wounded sailors and firing an anti-aircraft gun during the Pearl Harbor attack, despite having no formal training. Doris Miller was killed in action in 1943. Norfolk police have charged an 18-year-old in connection to a hit-and-run crash involving a child in Norfolk. A 9-year-old Black child was struck by a car at an intersection Saturday night. Shayana Mendez told Wavy News 10 she and her son had just gotten home when the cars came speeding down the street.
9: I ran to where my son was on the ground at. He flew pretty far. I look up that Black Nissan and the white Kia K5. I look down to make sure my son was breathing. I look back up, they're gone.
7: Christian Tabb of North Chesterfield has been charged with hit and run, resulting in personal injury. The investigation is ongoing. Phoenix Sun Center Mark Williams returned to his hometown of Norfolk to host his second annual youth basketball camp at Norfolk Academy. The camp focused on teaching young athletes the fundamentals of the game and delivering a message that extended beyond basketball.
10: I think that was also part of why I wanted to do this. When I was that age, it was a dream of mine to play in the NBA. So I think for me now being in the NBA, I can be that outlet for some of those kids, be somebody they can, you know, ask those kinds of questions and see their dreams to become a reality.
7: The camp welcomed players from elementary school through high school, offering them the opportunity to sharpen their skills. Williams emphasized the importance of pursuing big dreams and serving as a role model for aspiring athletes in the community. Mark Williams just signed a fully guaranteed 3-year, $38 million contract extension with the Suns. He's now preparing for his sixth season in the NBA. And a church in Woodleaf, North Carolina, is preparing to celebrate its 186th anniversary. St. Andrew's Episcopal Church was established in 1840. The church, which is about an hour away from Charlotte, is one of the oldest in Western Rowan County and is listed on the National Register of Historic Places. The church has never had electricity or running water. The burying ground includes graves of enslaved people. The anniversary celebration will be held after service next Sunday. I'm Misty Jordan on your home for Black News First, the Black Information Network.
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19: The opinions, beliefs and viewpoints expressed in this commentary are those of the author and do not necessarily represent those of BIN and its founding partners and employees.
20: I'm James T. Harris, and I have something to say. When did telling the truth about our own community become an act of betrayal? Somewhere along the way, we've decided that if a Black person criticizes the destructive behavior that's hurting Black America, they must be a sellout, an Uncle Tom or Uncle Ruckus. Why? Because they refuse to celebrate what should never be celebrated. Years ago, when I was speaking professionally, I stood before a classroom of last chance students. Every student in that room was Black. I asked them a simple question. What's the most dangerous force in your community? One young man didn't hesitate. He raised his hand and said, "There ain't no fathers around. That's the cause of everything bad." I've never forgotten that answer. The adults were busy making excuses. The children were living the consequences. They already knew what too many leaders were unwilling to admit. So don't tell me we're supposed to stay silent about Black-on-Black violence. Don't tell me we're supposed to ignore fatherlessness, the breakdown of the family, or a culture that too often rewards dysfunction while treating responsibility as old-fashioned. If we point these things out, we're called sellouts. We're called Uncle Toms. We're told to shut up because we're Black and we're supposed to defend the community. No, that's not love. Love doesn't hide the wound. Love treats it. I celebrate excellence. I celebrate the fathers who stay, the mothers who sacrifice, the families who work, worship, and raise their children with character. There are millions of us. But loving our community also means having the courage to confront what's destroying it. The children already know the truth. They don't need more excuses. They need more adults willing to tell the truth and then live it. A community that refuses correction cannot reach its full potential. Real progress begins the moment we stop attacking the messenger and start addressing the message. I'm James T. Harris for the Black Information Network.
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0: which expired in May. A bankruptcy judge recently described the 158-year-old university as essentially closed. But school officials say the focus now is on restructuring and emerging stronger. For now, though, there will be no classes or educational programs this fall at St. Augustine's University. With the latest in HBCU news, I'm Morgan Wood on the Black Information Network, your home for Black news first.
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3: Walter Anderson was a pianist, professor, composer, and the first African-American man to become head of the music department at Antioch College in 1946. This made him the first Black man to chair a department outside of the nation's historically Black colleges. The Zanesville, Ohio native attended Oberlin College and studied music at the Berkshire Music Center and Cleveland Institute of Music in his youth. Anderson was a pioneer in the academic world, and in 1968, he was appointed Director of Music Programs at the National Endowment for the Arts. At the NEA, he developed grant guidelines that garnered private sector support for the arts. And in 1979, he was awarded the Special Citation for Distinguished Service to the Arts. Walter Anderson passed away in November of 2003, but his legacy continues to live on through numerous accolades and his variations in orchestration. And that's a fact. I'm Wesson Tishome for the Black Information Network.
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4: Lil' Kim is celebrating the 30th anniversary of her groundbreaking debut album, Hardcore, with a special one-night-only orchestral concert in her hometown of Brooklyn. The Queen Bee will perform songs from the classic project, backed by a live orchestra, giving fans a new take on hits that helped redefine women's roles in hip-hop. The event is scheduled for September 26th at the Brooklyn Paramount, and Kim says it's her way of honoring an album that changed the culture while paying tribute to the fans who have supported her throughout the years. And in more entertainment news, Dr. Dre is embracing artificial intelligence. In a recent interview with the New York Times, the legendary producer said he's already using AI as part of his creative process and doesn't view the technology as a threat to music. Dre said AI can be a valuable tool when used responsibly, helping artists and producers explore new ideas and improve workflow. However, he did note that technology can't replace real talent, creativity, or human emotion. Dre believes the key is learning how to use it as an asset. With the latest in entertainment at 17 and 47 minutes past each hour, I'm Bree Wood on the Black Information Network, your home for Black news first.
5: 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At the Black Information Network, we tell the stories that Third Ward, Fifth Ward, Acres Homes, and Sunnyside built. This is a city of slabs, screws, soul food, and self-made empires, where Beyonce learned to sing, where Megan told you to boss up, where Big Mo and DJ Spru slowed the city down to match its heart rate. We visit local shops on Alameda, where barbers serve as therapists. We sit with vendors selling everything from shea butter to political books on the corner of Blodgett and Ennis, and catch up with TSU students launching Black-owned startups between classes. Black Houston is spiritual and entrepreneurial, and even as the skyline rises and developers creep in, the soul of Black Houston holds steady. Because in the words of our elders, if you don't see us, you're not looking. I'm Nicole Deal with Black News First on the Black Information Network.
0: I'm Morgan Wood on your home for 24/7 news, the Black Information Network. Maryland Senator Chris Van Hollen may be looking beyond the Senate. Appearing on NBC's Meet the Press, the Democrat says he's kicking the tires on a potential 2028 presidential run, arguing Democrats need a clearer economic message for working people.
6: I've been kicking the tires as I look at 2028 because I don't think the Democratic Party has answered the call about how we're going to make sure we have an economy that really does work for everybody, especially working people.
0: That could put Maryland's concerns on a national stage. More than 6.2 million people call the state home, and Black residents make up about 31% of the population, meaning issues like affordability, wages, and economic opportunity could have a significant impact on Black communities statewide. This comes as Van Hollen is also

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2: Nights like this, I wish raindrops would fall.
3: Michael Wright, best known for his roles in The Five Heartbeats, V, and Oz, has died at 70. His wife, Susan Wright, announced his death, saying the family is facing it with profound sadness and an unimaginable heaviness. Wright died peacefully from complications of a disease he was diagnosed with in 2015, along with heart failure. He rose to fame in the 1980s as resistance fighter Elias Taylor on the sci-fi series V, later playing inmate Omar White on HBO's Oz. But for many fans, he'll be best remembered as Eddie Kang Jr. in the 1991 musical drama The Five Heartbeats. Elsewhere in entertainment, Tyra Banks' legal battle with Netflix is heating up. Her attorneys want the streamer to release her full interview from Reality Check, Inside America's Next Top Model, so viewers can compare it with what aired. Netflix is seeking to dismiss Banks' defamation suit, citing an agreement that gave her no right to review the documentary. Banks sued in June, accusing the series of selective editing that misrepresented her role in controversial moments from the show. With the latest in entertainment, I'm Morgan Wood on the Black Information Network.
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9: We're on your home for 24/7 News, the Black Information Network. We have learned the former Illinois Sheriff's deputy convicted of fatally shooting Sonia Massey in her home in 2024 has died.
10: Sean Grayson's attorney announced his death on Sunday. Grayson was 6 months into his 20-year sentence for second-degree murder for killing the unarmed black woman in July 2024 after she called 911 over a potential intruder at her Springfield home. At his sentencing in January, it was revealed that the former deputy had been diagnosed with stage 3 colon cancer in 2023. He was denied medical release by the Illinois Prisoner Review Board in July. I'm Mike Island on the Black Information Network.
9: Police body cam video has been released of a St. Louis police officer firing several shots into a car with 10 teens inside the vehicle. Conflicting police commands were issued, one officer telling them to leave. Another cop approaching from a different direction then ordered them to stop. The car was then fired upon, and that has drawn outrage from the community. Black Councilwoman Shalonda Webb.
11: How could you look at that and not get emotional? How could you look at that and not your heart stop and your soul be gripped?
9: Two teens were shot and a third was injured by broken glass. Black Police Chief Juan Cox was pressed as to whether the officer's actions were consistent with the standard of the department.
12: Standard is excellence. Once the investigation is completed, I will make a statement and I will let you guys know whether or not I thought those officers performed their duties at the standard of the police department.
9: Both officers are still employed in a non-public facing capacity. Well, it's here. It's the first day of class for Chicago Public School students. The city's mayor, Brandon Johnson, was joined by school district CEO Dr. Macklin King this morning to kick off the school year at Leland Elementary. Both Johnson and King are black. A huge gathering of Detroit residents as they celebrate community, unity, and kindness through hugs. It was part of Hug Detroit Day. Now in the books, the annual event is held on the fourth Sunday in August. The event celebrated its 15th year, aiming to promote love and unity in the Detroit community. Organizers say Hug Day Detroit was inspired by a desire to uplift the city during challenging times. Now our Washington Roundup. The U.S. is set to impose tough new sanctions on Iran. Treasury Secretary Scott Bessent says he'll hold a news conference to lay out the economic pressures the administration plans to impose on Iran and its key allies. The White House described the measures as the toughest sanctions in history. President Trump referred to it as an economic D-Day for the Islamic Republic. And now this. Outgoing White House Press Secretary Karoline Leavitt is set to take a new job. Leavitt confirmed Friday that she'll work at President Trump's MAGA Incorporated Super PAC when she steps down from her post at the end of the month. Leavitt has served as White House Press Secretary since Trump began his second term. It's unclear what her new role will be. Leavitt served as spokesperson for the PAC before joining Trump's 2024 campaign. And that's your Washington Roundup. I'm Mike Moore on your home for 24/7 News, the Black Information Network.
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13: Achieving a combined 12 number one albums and 7 number one singles, Cash Money Records is one of the most successful labels in the history of hip-hop. Founded by brothers Byron Birdman Williams and Ronald Slim Williams, the label would lift the Louisiana rappers from local stages to national acclaim. Juvenile, DG, Turk, Bulletproof, and later Lil Wayne would form the Hot Boys and would catch the attention of Universal Record executives.

He was accepting submissions of songs. Enter brother number two. Brother number two submits a song for brother number one's album, but brother number one says, uh-uh, that's trash. So brother

0: Yeah.
1: I'm Misty Jordan on your home for 24/7 News, the Black Information Network. NAACP President Derek Johnson is criticizing the Navy after reports it's considering renaming an aircraft carrier honoring Black World War II hero Doris Miller with President Trump's name instead. Johnson said in a social media post that the alleged discussion over the USS Doris Miller's name were a slap in the face to every war hero and to every service member who has worn the uniform. Miller's great niece said she too is hurt by the discussions.
2: It's like almost like a stab in the heart for me to give it and then take it away. And it kind of makes you wonder, like, are we good enough? Are we equal?
1: The carrier is the first to honor a Black American and the first recognizing a sailor's actions while serving in the enlisted ranks. Miller earned the Navy Cross for helping wounded sailors and firing an anti-aircraft gun during the Pearl Harbor attack, despite having no formal training. Doris Miller was killed in action in 1943. Norfolk police have charged an 18-year-old in connection to a hit-and-run crash involving a child in Norfolk. A 9-year-old Black child was struck by a car at an intersection Saturday night. Shayana Mendez told Wavy News 10 she and her son had just gotten home when the cars came speeding down the street.
3: I ran to where my son was on the ground at. He flew pretty far. I look up that Black Nissan and the white Kia K5. I looked down to make sure my son was breathing. I look back up, they're gone.
1: Christian Tabb of North Chesterfield has been charged with hit and run, resulting in personal injury. The investigation is ongoing. Phoenix Sun Center Mark Williams returned to his hometown of Norfolk to host his second annual youth basketball camp at Norfolk Academy. The camp focused on teaching young athletes the fundamentals of the game and delivering a message that extended beyond basketball.
4: I think that was also part of why I wanted to do this. When I was that age, it was a dream of mine to play in the NBA. So I think for me now being in the NBA, I can be that outlet for some of those kids, be somebody they can, you know, ask those kinds of questions and see their dreams to become a reality.
1: The camp welcomed players from elementary school through high school, offering them the opportunity to sharpen their skills. Williams emphasized the importance of pursuing big dreams and serving as a role model for aspiring athletes in the community. Mark Williams just signed a fully guaranteed 3-year, $38 million contract extension with the Suns. He's now preparing for his sixth season in the NBA. And a church in Woodleaf, North Carolina, is preparing to celebrate its 186th anniversary. St. Andrew's Episcopal Church was established in 1840. The church, which is about an hour away from Charlotte, is one of the oldest in Western Rowan County and is listed on the National Register of Historic Places. The church has never had electricity or running water. The burying ground includes graves of enslaved people. The anniversary celebration will be held after service next Sunday. I'm Misty Jordan on your home for Black News First, the Black Information Network.
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6: The only way I can describe it is blind panic, fear. 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
7: Hello?
8: I want to tell you the story of one of the wildest scams in history. A scam that's almost unbelievable when you understand the scope of it. It begins out of the blue with a random email or phone call and ends in utter confusion.
7: This doesn't sound quite right.
9: They're out 50K.
10: The money has never hit our account. 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
12: I'm not in China.
9: I know, you told me you're in London.
12: I am in London, but now I'm currently in Stockholm.
13: Having worked a couple of impersonation cases, it was immediately apparent that this was not, we weren't dealing with the same type of person, basically. Very smart, multiple languages, master of accents, highly educated.
7: Whoever does this, he's a genius.
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20: Launching a new U.S. sanctions campaign that could take Iran out of the global economy. Plus, Gary, Indiana gets some needed help from two black celebrities who donated big bucks as the city grapples with 2 weeks without power. These stories and more news impacting the black community are on the way. But first, here's BIN News Now. All right. Thanks a lot again. Good evening. The Trump administration is going after Iran's money network. Treasury Secretary Scott Bessent announced today Operation Economic Outcast during a news conference at the Treasury Department. He said the United States wants to restrict Iran's access to foreign currency, oil revenue, trade, banking services, and global financial networks. So when will this go into effect? That's one question a reporter asked Bessent after he made the announcement.
21: Described this as an economic D-Day, but D-Day wasn't a threat of an invasion, and the U.S. didn't give a timeline to Germany. So why not impose the sanctions today?
22: Well, we are giving everyone the opportunity to remedy bad behavior. Why would I want to blow up the global financial system?
20: This means that foreign banks, companies, shipping businesses, and even governments could face U.S. penalties if they're found assisting Iran to sell oil, transfer money, or to get around current sanctions. The Trump administration says the goal is to pressure Tehran to negotiate and avoid more military action as the conflict moves into its sixth month. Meanwhile, black celebrities joined in to help the mostly black residents of Gary, Indiana, after the city has been without power for 12 consecutive days. A powerful storm ran through the region, severely impacting Gary's infrastructure. Food influencer Keith Lee and Indiana Pacers star Tyrese Halliburton coughed up $15,000 apiece to provide food, water, cleaning materials, hygiene products, and other emergency essentials. The community grateful, telling NBC Chicago.
23: That's all we can do. So now we out trying to get things we need for our kids.
24: It's hard, but we sleeping in the dark. We're spending too much money right now, basically trying to survive.
25: Sad, really. Yeah. But we're hanging in there. We're sticking together and we're making it work.
20: The residents have been dealing with spoiled food, no reliable refrigeration, sanitation, safety, and a limited ability to recharge phones. Power is expected to be fully restored by Tuesday as thousands of residents around the area receive their power. Today's effort was also backed by the city of Gary and the Salvation Army. And following this August, Alex Haley's Roots turns 50, marking a half of a century since the book transformed the interest in black ancestry and the history of enslaved Africans in the United States. Haley's Roots, a saga of an American family, tells a multi-generational story that quickly became a bestseller, ending with Haley's own family story. Author Alex received a Pulitzer Prize in 1977, and the book was adapted into an ABC miniseries that same year. The TV drama drew an estimated 130 million viewers. And at a time when lawmakers want to restrict how schools teach about slavery, race, and black history, Roots is a reminder of why the story still matters. Stay connected and subscribe and follow BIN News this hour wherever you get your podcasts. I'm Doug Davis for the Black Information Network.
0: Here's what's trending this hour. Black Republican Florida Congressman Byron Donalds is under fire for blaming a measles outbreak on illegal immigration. Black South Carolina Senator Tim Scott defended Republican Senate candidate Darlene Graham on NBC's Meet the Press this weekend, saying she's qualified for the job. And Black Democratic Senate candidate Scott Colomb says don't count him out when it comes to winning in Mississippi. I'm Esther Dillard, and that's what's trending.
1: 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Here's Morgan Wood.
2: St. Augustine's University will not offer classes this fall as the HBCU continues to navigate bankruptcy and an uncertain future. The Raleigh, North Carolina school had planned to launch online non-degree programs in September, but those plans have now been paused. The university filed for Chapter 11 bankruptcy in April, reporting between $50 and $100 million in debt to creditors. St. Augustine's also ended its fight to retain accreditation, which expired in May. A bankruptcy judge recently described the 158-year-old university as essentially closed, but school officials say the focus now is on restructuring and emerging stronger. For now, though, there will be no classes or educational programs this fall at St. Augustine's University. With the latest in HBCU news, I'm Morgan Wood on the Black Information Network, your home for Black news first.
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4: Interviews and expert insights. Epstein, Devil in the Darkness, will send shockwaves through the highest levels of the establishment and expose all of Epstein's cohorts, the men who thought they'd get

So when brother number one was putting together his fourth album, he was accepting submissions of songs. Enter brother number two. Brother number two submits a song for brother number one's album, but brother number one says, uh-uh, that's trash.

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3: The opinions, beliefs, and viewpoints expressed in this commentary are those of the author and do not necessarily represent those of BIN and its founding partners and employees. Now it's time to bring the funk with Roland S. Martin.
4: How many times have y'all heard me say ballots always beats bucks? In Florida, U.S. Senate race, Alex Vindman raised $16.4 million, racked up numerous endorsements. State Representative Angie Nixon raised barely more than $1 million, and then she crushes him in the Democratic primary. I talked to her on Roland Martin Unfiltered about how she won.
5: This was all about good old grassroots.

0: lives here. I'm Bill Black with another Bet You Didn't Know Music Fact. How many times have you seen the Temptations movie and said this line?
1: They're coming to see me.
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0: Maybe there was one somebody. You ever heard Patti LaBelle talk about the time she was engaged?

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2: Rising rap star Big X The Plug is facing multiple charges after being arrested in Texas. According to authorities, the rapper was taken into custody on allegations including driving while intoxicated, marijuana possession, and unlawful possession of a firearm. Reports say the arrest stemmed from a traffic stop, and Big X The Plug was later booked into a local jail. As of now, neither the rapper nor his representatives have publicly commented on the charges. And following the record-breaking success of Michael, a sequel is already in the works. Jafar Jackson, who portrays Michael Jackson in the biopic, says his next film will explore a more complex chapter of the music icon's life and tell the story through Michael's own perspective. The first movie recently surpassed $1 billion worldwide, becoming the highest-grossing music biopic in history. In an interview with GQ Middle East, Jafar says the sequel aims to give audiences a deeper look at Jackson's life, legacy, and personal challenges. Now, specifically, the biopic will explore the assault allegations through what he described as his uncle's point of view. With the latest in entertainment at 17 and 47 minutes past each hour, I'm Bree Wood on the Black Information Network, your home for Black news first.

When brother number one was putting together his fourth album, he was accepting submissions of songs. Enter brother number two. Brother number two submits a song for brother number one's album, but brother number one says, uh-uh, that's trash. So brother

0: /history. I'm Layla Ali, and my history lives here.
1: I'm Bill Black with another Bet You Didn't Know music fact. How many times have you seen the Temptations movie and said this line?
2: They coming to see me.
3: They coming to see the Temptations.
2: Ain't nobody coming to see you, Otis.
1: Maybe there was one somebody. You ever heard Patti LaBelle talk about the time she was engaged
4: to

But did you know there was a very, very, very big record written for Patrice Rushen that she declined? Let me explain. Okay, surely you know this song, right?

So when brother number one was putting together his fourth album, he was accepting submissions of songs. Enter brother number two. Brother number two submits a song for brother number one's album, but brother number one says, uh-uh, that's trash.

0: As a trailblazer in sports and beyond, Coachman was born in Albany, Georgia in 1923 and grew up in the segregated South where opportunities for black athletes, particularly women, were scarce. Despite these challenges, her determination was undeniable. She trained barefoot on dirt roads with homemade equipment, proving that passion can overcome the biggest obstacles. At the 1948 Olympics, Coachman's high jump cleared the bar at 5'6" 1/8", and she became the first black woman to win a gold medal. Beyond the track, Coachman became a role model and advocate for young athletes, encouraging them to pursue their dreams regardless of any barriers along the way. As we celebrate all of our country's gold medal winners, let's also take a moment to remember Alice Coachman, the first black woman to win an Olympic gold medal. This is Bree Wood for the Black Information Network.
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3: BIN News this hour, I'm Terry McCready. Coming up, a black lawmaker from the Lone Star State in another push to impeach President Trump. The Supreme Court giving the green light for the administration to tighten rules for mail-in voting. Justice Thomas expressing gratitude for Senator Ted Cruz. But first, here's BIN News now.
4: Buc-ee's is continuing its rapid expansion across the country. Company founder Beaver Applin says the travel center chain's growth strategy favors conservative-led states.
5: I'm starting to realize life's too short to try to build in places that people don't appreciate what you're bringing.
4: New locations are planned in several states, including Louisiana, Kansas, and Wisconsin over the next year. The family of Alyssa Goods says the missing New York grandmother has been found dead in Las Vegas. Police say surveillance videos show the black 63-year-old falling down an embankment near the airport and collapsing in an area hidden from view. Authorities say there are no immediate signs of foul play. And an arbitrator has ordered the Washington Post to reinstate black columnist Karen Ataya, ruling she was wrongfully fired over social media posts about conservative activist Charlie Kirk. The decision requires the newspaper to provide back pay and benefits. Get BIN News now on demand 24/7 on the iHeartRadio app. Back to Terry McCready.
3: A black Democratic congressman reviving a push to impeach President Trump.
6: I do this because I love my country. I do this because I understand that the Constitution is going to be meaningful or it will be meaningless.
3: Last year, Texas lawmaker Al Green introduced articles of impeachment against Trump, and he's doing so again this week as the party is weighing how to confront the president ahead of November's key midterm elections. This resolution looks to push Trump out of office for high crimes and misdemeanors, accusing him of using ICE and Customs and Border Patrol as vicious, quota-driven, unaccountable paramilitary police forces. Meanwhile, the Supreme Court is allowing the Trump administration to move ahead with implementing key portions of an executive order that seeks to tighten the rules for mail-in voting ahead of the midterms. Back in April, the president claimed cheating on mail-in voting is legendary.
7: I think this will help a lot with elections. We'd like to have voter ID. We'd like to have proof of citizenship, and that'll be another subject for another time.
3: Now, in a 6-3 ruling, the High Court granted a request for emergency relief sought by the administration late last month in a case involving 23 Democratic-led states. The Justice Department had asked the Supreme Court to lift a lower court's injunction that stopped agencies from carrying out parts of Trump's directive, which involves the Department of Homeland Security and U.S. Postal Service in those states and the District of Columbia. The High Court said in its unsigned decision that the states filed their lawsuit too soon. The move clears the way for the Department of Homeland Security to go forward with a proposal to create lists of residents in each state who are eligible to vote. Black Supreme Court Justice Clarence Thomas is thanking Senator Ted Cruz for defending him against ethics complaints. Thomas spoke to Cruz in an episode of his podcast, Verdict with Ted Cruz. Thomas came under fire in 2023 over allegations that he didn't disclose gifts, luxury travel, and property transactions involving a billionaire GOP mega donor. At the time, Cruz called any criticism against Thomas a political smear job. A mission to verify the ceasefire between the Congolese army and Rwanda-backed M23 rebels is underway in Eastern Democratic Republic of Congo. Switzerland announced over the weekend the two parties had agreed on a roadmap for peace. Eastern Congo has seen decades of conflict with numerous armed groups battling over its mineral-rich territory. Peace efforts led by the United States and Qatar attempted to mediate with the signing of two accords last year. The mechanism for verifying ceasefire violations includes representatives of the Congolese government and M23 joining member countries of the International Conference on the Great Lakes region. Stay informed, stay connected, and subscribe. Follow VIN News This Hour wherever you get your podcasts. I'm Terry McCree for the Black Information Network.
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8: This is Esther Dillard with another spotlight on Black excellence. Tyler Perry is one of the most successful figures in the entertainment industry. Born in New Orleans, Louisiana in 1969, Emmett Perry Jr. endured a difficult childhood marked by poverty and abuse. After changing his name and moving to Atlanta in 1992, Tyler Perry began writing and producing stage plays that became highly successful.
9: All you gotta do is take an R&B song, put Jesus in it, and it's a gospel song.
8: What? It was also during that time that he created his signature character, the iconic Mabel Medea Simmons.
10: Yea, though she walked in the valley with the shadow of Little Red Riding Hood and the Three Bears.
8: With an estimated net worth of over $1 billion, Tyler Perry is also a generous philanthropist, having donated millions to such causes as education, civil rights, and disaster relief. And another shining example of Black excellence. I'm Esther Dillard on the Black Information Network.
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11: I'm Misty Jordan on your home for 24/7 news, the Black Information Network. Norfolk police have charged an 18-year-old in connection to a hit-and-run crash involving a child in Norfolk. A 9-year-old Black child was struck by a car at an intersection Saturday night. Shayana Mendez told Wavy News 10 she and her son had just gotten home when the cars came speeding down the street.
12: Fortunately, I was right there seeing my child get hit and flung. I ran to where my son was on the ground at. He flew pretty far. I look up that Black Nissan and the white Kia K5. I see the brake lights. I look down to make sure my son was breathing. I look back up, they're gone.
11: The suspect's vehicle fled the scene, leaving the child with life-threatening injuries. Christian Tabb of North Chesterfield has been charged with hit and run, resulting in personal injury. The investigation is ongoing. NAACP President Derek Johnson is criticizing the Navy after reports it's considering renaming an aircraft carrier honoring Black World War II hero Doris Miller with President Trump's name instead. Johnson said in a social media post that the alleged discussion over the USS Doris Miller's name were a slap in the face to every war hero and to every service member who has worn the uniform. Miller's great niece said she too is hurt by the discussions.
13: It's like almost like a stab in the heart for me to give it and then take it away. And it kind of makes you wonder, like, are we good enough? Are we equal?
11: The carrier is the first to honor a Black American and the first recognizing a sailor's actions while serving in the enlisted ranks. Miller earned the Navy Cross for helping wounded sailors and firing an anti-aircraft gun during the Pearl Harbor attack, despite having no formal training. Doris Miller was killed in action in 1943. Phoenix Sun Center Mark Williams returned to his hometown of Norfolk to host his second annual youth basketball camp at Norfolk Academy. The camp focused on teaching young athletes the fundamentals of the game and delivering a message that extended beyond basketball.
14: When I was that age, it was a dream of mine to play in the NBA. So I think for me now being in the NBA, I can be that outlet for some of those kids.
11: The camp welcomed players from elementary school through high school, offering them the opportunity to sharpen their skills. Williams emphasized the importance of pursuing big dreams and serving as a role model for aspiring athletes in the community. Mark Williams just signed a fully guaranteed 3-year, $38 million contract extension with the Suns. He's now preparing for his 6th season in the NBA. And a church in Woodleaf, North Carolina, is preparing to celebrate its 186th anniversary. St. Andrew's Episcopal Church was established in 1840. The church, which is about an hour away from Charlotte, is one of the oldest in Western Rowan County and is listed on the National Register of Historic Places. The church has never had electricity or running water. The burying ground includes graves of enslaved people. The anniversary celebration will be held after service next Sunday. I'm Misty Jordan on your home for Black News First, the Black Information Network.
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15: 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To learn more about the African American Civil War Museum, visit binnews.com/history. I'm Morgan Wood, and my history lives here.
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16: 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It's more than just menus. It's a movement.
17: And so we really want to create something that was more all-inclusive to the creative things we were seeing happening in the food scene.
16: That's one of the three founders, Fallon Farrell.
17: As we've grown through the years, we've literally watched businesses start off as like a pop-up food tent and now having like two or three locations.
16: From soul food kitchens to hidden gem caterers, Black Restaurant Week shines a light where it's long been missing. It's helped generate tens of millions of dollars for Black-owned businesses, keeping legacies alive and creating new ones. And it's part of Black history still being written every time a diner takes that first bite. I'm Esther Dillard for the Black Information Network.
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18: Seeking records related to potential federal seizure of ballots, voting machines, and other elected equipment.
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21: The family of Keith Porter is demanding answers nearly 8 months after the Black Los Angeles father was fatally shot by an off-duty ICE agent.
1: That matters to you.
22: The opinions, beliefs, and viewpoints expressed in this commentary are those of the author and do not necessarily represent those of BIN and its founding partners and employees. Now it's time to bring the funk with Roland S. Martin.
23: Folks across the nation were stunned when Florida State Representative Angie Nixon, on a shoestring budget, beat well-financed challenger Alex Vindman for the Democratic nomination for United States Senate. He raised $16.4 million. He's got $7 million left. She only raised $1 million. But they hit the ground hard, and she absolutely demolished him at the ballot box. Now it goes to the general election, and as Nixon told me on Roland Martin Unfiltered, she needs folks to register, and she needs investment.
24: We need them to register and vote. We need more investment here in the state of Florida. Folks like to say that the state of Florida is red. It is not red. There's been a huge divestment in our state ever since a Black man got too close to the governor's mansion for them. And so it's such a shame that we have witnessed that, when normally the other side, when they would get that close, they would then, you know, they would go all in at the next election. And so we have the second largest Black population here in the country, in the state of Florida. And so we need people to really, again, like you said, invest in the state, make sure they're registering people to vote, talking to voters, and all of the things. Look, we are going to do our part as a campaign. Yep. I'm going to work hard. We have raised the largest amount of money we've ever raised in 24 hours. We'll release those numbers early in the morning. But folks are ready, and they're excited about what we have to offer. And I'm super excited as well.
23: We talk about Black power, but we have to maximize our vote. If we see 70 and 80% Black turnout in key counties, I'm telling y'all, Nixon can win. Folks, do not sit on the sidelines and stay on the couch. We need to be activated and vote. I'm Roland Martin on the Black Information Network.
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4: Here's what's trending this hour. The Supreme Court is allowing parts of President Trump's executive order on mail-in voting to move forward. The order directs federal agencies to help compile lists of verified U.S. citizens eligible to vote. However, a key provision that would give the Postal Service authority to set uniform standards for mail-in ballots remains blocked, while legal challenges continue in lower courts. I'm Bree Wood with What's Trending.
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11: Another pro athlete is the victim of a home burglary. Police say Cowboy star receiver CeeDee Lamb's house in Fairview, Texas, was ransacked while he was away with the team during training camp. Authorities say one person entered through a broken window and stole several items valued at more than $300,000. The team was on the road for nearly a month between practice and preseason games. Enes Kanter Freedom continues to stir up controversy with the WNBA. Sunday, the former NBA player was ejected from the Chicago Sky Indiana Fever game after a confrontation with Sky guard Natasha Cloud. Freedom was wearing a shirt that read woman, noun adult human female. Earlier this month, Freedom declared for the 2027 WNBA draft, claiming to be transgender.
5: If simply declaring who you are is all that's required, then I meet every single requirement necessary to compete in the WNBA.
11: And week two of the NFL preseason is in the books. The Falcons blew out the Colts. The Titans beat the Seahawks. Atlanta will visit Miami Friday. Tennessee will host Chicago Saturday to wrap up exhibition play. With the latest in sports, I'm Misty Jordan on the Black Information Network, your home for Black News First.
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2: Nights like this, I wish raindrops would fall.
3: Michael Wright, best known for his roles in The Five Heartbeats, V, and Oz, has died at 70. His wife, Susan Wright, announced his death, saying the family is facing it with profound sadness and an unimaginable heaviness. Wright died peacefully from complications of a disease he was diagnosed with in 2015, along with heart failure. He rose to fame in the 1980s as resistance fighter Elias Taylor on the sci-fi series V, later playing inmate Omar White on HBO's Oz. But for many fans, he'll be best remembered as Eddie Kang Jr. in the 1991 musical drama The Five Heartbeats. Elsewhere in entertainment, Tyra Banks' legal battle with Netflix is heating up. Her attorneys want the streamer to release her full interview from Reality Check, Inside America's Next Top Model, so viewers can compare it with what aired. Netflix is seeking to dismiss Banks' defamation suit, citing an agreement that gave her no right to review the documentary. Banks sued in June, accusing the series of selective editing that misrepresented her role in controversial moments from the show. With the latest in entertainment, I'm Morgan Wood on the Black Information Network.
4: In 2019, marine scientists discovered the remains of the Clotilda at the bottom of Alabama's Mobile River. The Clotilda is believed to be the last known intact U.S. slave ship. In 1860, the Clotilda smuggled 110 Africans to Alabama, decades after the importation of slaves was outlawed in the United States. To hide the crime, the ship's captain, William Foster, burned and sunk the ship. Surviving ancestors of that final harrowing journey went on to establish Africa Town, which still exists today. In her best-selling book, Barracoon, released in 2018, Zora Neale Hurston tells the story of Cudjoe Lewis, the last enslaved African on the Clotilda. The book details Lewis's experiences aboard the slave ship and his role in founding Africa Town. Lewis died in 1935 at the age of 94. Africa Town and the Clotilda are an intricate part of the national conversation about reparations, highlighting the lasting legacy of this dark chapter in American history. I'm Andrea Coleman on the Black Information Network.
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6: Dillard, on your home for 24/7 news, the Black Information Network. The midterms can't be a success with just the black vote. That's the message from black social justice activist, the Reverend William Barber, at Atlanta, Georgia's Big Bethel AME Church Sunday. Barber told the crowd, black and low-wage voters hold the real power in the South this election cycle, and he pushed them to build coalitions beyond their own community.
7: And we have to tell politicians, it's not good enough for you to tell us you're against Trump. We got that. It's not good enough for you to tell us, I'm concerned about affordability. Folk been concerned about affordability ever since Jesus had that little boy's lunch and that cornbread. Affordability is a description of a problem. It's not an answer. The question is, are you so concerned about affordability? If we elect you, you'll pass living wages and you'll give health care and you'll secure our public education.
6: Barber's remarks are part of the 100 Days, 1,000 Marches to the Polls tour, an effort organizers say has already drawn 40 partner organizations, according to a release from Repairs of the Breach. Meanwhile, another deadly act of violence at one of Atlanta's most known attractions is being investigated. Officers say a 29-year-old died after he was attacked on the Atlanta Beltline. The Atlanta police chief says the suspect in custody has already been arrested 30 times before.
8: Was he an individual that should be in this space, armed with a weapon, and that carried it out? And that is a conversation we have to have as a society, to making sure the courts are properly equipped to address mental health and individuals that have long-term issues that need to be addressed, as well as being able to provide for the safety of the community when sentencing calls for a person to be incarcerated.
6: The Beltline is the go-to spot for walkers, joggers, plus entertainment and food. The assault allegedly stemmed from an argument. An investigative hearing into the actions of Stockbridge, Georgia's black and youngest mayor is on hold. A judge decided on Saturday to postpone the hearing until next month after it was argued one of the city council members should be removed from the case due to bias. The city council called for an investigation last month into sexual and financial misconduct allegations against Mayor Jaden Williams. Hotter nights in Louisiana are being linked to a jump in calls to the state's crisis hotline. A new study found calls to 988 increased as much as 19% following warmer nights. An LSU health climatologist says morning temperatures in New Orleans are now running 5 degrees warmer than they used to, while humidity is also climbing. Sherrard Crespo, a licensed clinical social worker with ViaLink, says they're also seeing a change in the types of calls coming in. Many of them are for help with mental health and domestic violence. And finally, a storm is threatening to drench the southeast and mid-south all week with repeated rounds of heavy rain and thunder. It will not only bring a flash flood threat, but an increased chance for severe storms. Forecasters say storms will likely develop near the Ozarks and grow as it moves into Mississippi and Louisiana. Thunderstorms will also be possible as far east as the Carolinas. I'm Esther Dillard on your home for Black News First, the Black Information Network.
9: Here's some of the stories we're following now on the Black Information Network. Crystal Hill is back in charge at CMS. Now about that investigation and suspension the school board initiated. The runoff. Who's representing Republicans in the South Carolina Senate race, and how will their policies impact the Black community? And the cost of taking a stand. How did a Charlotte small business become a flashpoint in the immigration crackdown? For more on these stories, listen to the Black Information Network on the iHeartRadio app or visit BINnews.com. 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
13: Cars, trucks, and auto parts from Canada will be increased to 50%. He made the announcement in a post on Truth Social after the two countries failed to reach a trade agreement over the weekend. Trump says Canada has been ripping off the United States for years. Meanwhile, former Vice President Mike Pence says a trade war with Canada is the last thing the U.S. needs.
15: American businesses and American consumers pay American tariffs. And I think the last thing we need right now, as our economy is getting back on its feet, is a trade war with Canada.
13: Pence made the comment on CNN's State of the Union on Sunday. And Canadian Prime Minister Mark Carney says the U.S. terms are a bad deal and claims America has changed.
16: Canadian exports to the United States lower costs for American families. In contrast, tariffs are taxes. Taxes which are ultimately paid by U.S. consumers.
13: Carney says retaliatory tariffs on the U.S. dollar for dollar will begin September 8th. Money news at 24 and 54 minutes past each hour. I'm Nicole Deal on your home for Black News First, the Black Information Network.
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17: Or on your home for 24/7 news, the Black Information Network. An update now on a story we brought you earlier. That's where a Black Chicago woman has taken a plea deal in the 2022 death of her boyfriend. Keisha Golden spoke yesterday after pleading guilty to involuntary manslaughter in exchange for 2 years of probation.
18: I feel like I did the right thing for my child instead of putting this all on going to trial and putting it all on social media. And I do not want to hurt my child no more than what she already hurt.
17: Golden took the plea deal before going on trial for murder. She claims she was acting in self-defense when she stabbed her child's father, Calvin Sidney, in October of 2022. Golden was 8 months pregnant at the time of the incident. Mayor Brandon Johnson is welcoming Chicago Public School students back to class. The mayor joined CPS CEO Macklin King, both of whom are Black, to celebrate the start of the 2026-27 school year.
19: 2026-2027, let's go Mustang! Yeah.
17: Both Johnson and King will be visiting schools all throughout the week. More than 300,000 students returned to the classroom. In Detroit, its public schools are paying money to fight absenteeism. We've learned the Detroit Public Schools Community District is offering a financial incentive program for high school students to combat chronic absenteeism. Students can earn up to $1,000 in gift cards by showing up to class every day during designated periods. The initiative aims to reward consistency and boost classroom presence by providing immediate positive reinforcement. The program has successfully reduced high school chronic absenteeism from 64% to 54% and will be expanded to middle school students in 2027. Black Illinois Attorney General Kwame Raoul is warning consumers about back-to-school scammers targeting students and families as the new school year begins. Raoul advises consumers to be cautious when purchasing school supplies online, seeking test prep help, or applying for scholarships to avoid falling victim to identity theft or financial scams. Consumers are urged to report any suspected scams. Now to our Washington Roundup. The Trump administration is reportedly planning to revoke the business and tourism visas of up to 200,000 foreigners who have applied for or are seeking asylum in the U.S. This potential move, if implemented, would mark the largest mass revocation of visas in U.S. history and is expected to face legal challenges. The State Department is set to announce the revocation of B-1 and B-2 visas issued between 2016 and 2026. President Trump is highlighting his efforts to expand educational freedom as the new school year gets underway. Trump said his administration is expanding school choice and restoring parental rights.
19: We're putting the parents back in charge. They're the ones that love our children. They're the ones that should be in charge.
17: The president said previous administrations allowed test scores to fall and targeted Patriot parents speaking out at school board meetings. And that's your Washington Roundup. I'm Mike Moore on your home for 24/7 News, the Black Information Network.
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20: On December 9th, 1946, in Philadelphia, Howard Stanley Frankie Beverly was born. In 1970, he would form the group Raw Soul, which later was renamed Maze. Under the mentorship of Marvin Gaye, Frankie Beverly and Maze would go on to give us 9 gold albums. Frankie Beverly and Maze live experience was more like a party than a concert. Dressed in his signature all white, crowds would stand at their feet and sing to the top of their lungs.
21: Ooh, and pain. I like sunshine and rain.
20: Sadly, on September 10th, 2024, Frankie Beverly left us with hits for lifetimes to come.

0: recent Supreme Court decision. Primary day in several states. But first, here's BIN News Now.
1: Canada is preparing to retaliate against new U.S. tariffs, with Prime Minister Mark Carney announcing countermeasures will take effect September 8th.
2: Canadian exports to the United States lower costs for American families. In contrast, tariffs are taxes which are ultimately paid by U.S. consumers.
1: The move comes after the Trump administration imposed 50% tariffs on billions of dollars worth of Canadian imports. A Nebraska man has been sentenced to more than 10 years in prison for an armed bank robbery. Investigators say evidence on Black 23-year-old Deron Lewis Payne's phone showed he used ChatGPT and online searches to gather information while planning the crime. And James Byrd has won Wyoming's Democratic primary for U.S. Senate and will face Republican Harriet Hageman in November. If elected, Byrd would become the first Black senator in Wyoming history. Get BIN News Now on demand 24/7 on the iHeartRadio app. Here's Terry McCready.
0: The White House is unveiling what it calls its economic D-Day for Iran. Treasury Secretary Scott Bessent said the new sanctions amount to an economic onslaught against Iran to further isolate it from the rest of the world.
3: We are launching an economic onslaught against Iran's financial connections around the globe.
0: Speaking from the Treasury Department, Bessent said Operation Economic Outcast will cut off Iran from exporting oil and from other trade. Bessent said Iran can choose to stay isolated or choose a path back to normalcy. New York's Black Attorney General Letitia James isn't happy about the Supreme Court's decision to allow some of President Trump's executive order targeting mail-in ballots to move forward. The ruling lifts the block from a lower court on part of the EO, although the provision giving the Postal Service mail-in oversight remains on hold. James calling the decision a painful setback, but said it will not be the final word. She added the right to vote is sacred and no administration should be allowed to jeopardize that by making it harder for eligible voters to cast their ballots. The president's March executive order gives states 60 days before the midterm elections to provide a list of eligible voters, or the Postal Service would not accept their mail-in ballots. Three states holding primary elections today. All eyes on South Carolina. That's where President Trump-backed Republican Senator Darlene Graham is facing Congressman Ralph Norman. In the state's Republican Senate primary runoff, Trump has spent plenty of political capital supporting Graham, including a rally for her in the Palmetto State last week. The special Senate primary came after Graham's brother, Senator Lindsey Graham's sudden death. Meanwhile, there's also a House special election in Georgia and a Senate and governor runoff in Oklahoma. President Trump highlighting his efforts to expand educational freedom as the new school year gets underway. Speaking from the White House Rose Garden yesterday, Trump said his administration is expanding school choice and restoring parental rights.
4: We're putting the parents back in charge. They're the ones that love our children. They're the ones that should be in charge.
0: Trump said previous administrations allowed test scores to fall and targeted Patriot parents speaking out at school board meetings. He said the U.S. spends more than any country on education and the test scores should be better. He was joined by Secretary of Education Linda McMahon and other dignitaries. A former top official with the Southern Poverty Law Center is being arraigned in an Alabama federal court today. The Justice Department says former SBLC Chief Financial Officer Heidi Barrick helped open bank accounts that funneled money back to extremist organizations. Barrick was charged with wire fraud and money laundering, with one instance allegedly involving an informant with whom she had a romantic relationship. The DOJ indicted the group back in April, accusing it of funding the extremist groups they had promised to dismantle. Stay informed, stay connected, and subscribe. Follow BIN News This Hour wherever you get your podcasts. 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
7: Welcome to the journey around America, where we visit iconic locations connected to Black history. 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
9: I'm Misty Jordan on your home for 24/7 News, the Black Information Network. Norfolk police have charged an 18-year-old in connection to a hit-and-run crash involving a child in Norfolk. A 9-year-old black child was struck by a car at an intersection Saturday night. Shayana Mendez told Wavy News 10 she and her son had just gotten home when the cars came speeding down the street.
10: Fortunately, I was right there seeing my child get hit and flung. I ran to where my son was on the ground at. He flew pretty far. I look up that black Nissan and the white Kia K5. I see the brake lights. I look down to make sure my son was breathing. I look back up. They're gone.
9: The suspect's vehicle fled the scene, leaving the child with life-threatening injuries. Christian Tabb of North Chesterfield has been charged with hit and run, resulting in personal injury. The investigation is ongoing. NAACP President Derek Johnson is criticizing the Navy after reports it's considering renaming an aircraft carrier honoring Black World War II hero Doris Miller with President Trump's name instead. Johnson said in a social media post that the alleged discussion over the USS Doris Miller's name were a slap in the face to every war hero and to every service member who has worn the uniform. Miller's great niece said she too is hurt by the discussions.
11: It's like almost like a stab in the heart for me to give it and then take it away. And it kind of makes you wonder, like, are we good enough? Are we equal?
9: The carrier is the first to honor a Black American and the first recognizing a sailor's actions while serving in the enlisted ranks. Miller earned the Navy Cross for helping wounded sailors and firing an anti-aircraft gun during the Pearl Harbor attack, despite having no formal training. Doris Miller was killed in action in 1943. Phoenix Sun Center Mark Williams returned to his hometown of Norfolk to host his second annual youth basketball camp at Norfolk Academy. The camp focused on teaching young athletes the fundamentals of the game and delivering a message that extended beyond basketball.
12: When I was that age, it was a dream of mine to play in the NBA. So I think for me now being in the NBA, I can be that outlet for some of those kids.
9: The camp welcomed players from elementary school through high school, offering them the opportunity to sharpen their skills. Williams emphasized the importance of pursuing big dreams and serving as a role model for aspiring athletes in the community. Mark Williams just signed a fully guaranteed 3-year, $38 million contract extension with the Suns. He's now preparing for his 6th season in the NBA. And a church in Woodleaf, North Carolina, is preparing to celebrate its 186th anniversary. St. Andrew's Episcopal Church was established in 1840. The church, which is about an hour away from Charlotte, is one of the oldest in Western Rowan County and is listed on the National Register of Historic Places. The church has never had electricity or running water. The burying ground includes graves of enslaved people. The anniversary celebration will be held after service next Sunday. I'm Misty Jordan on your home for Black News First, the Black Information Network.
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14: Most people know about Restaurant Week, but not everyone knows there's a Black Restaurant Week born in Houston, Texas in 2016 and is now spreading to cities across the country. It's more than just menus. It's a movement.
15: And so we really want to create something that was more all-inclusive to the creative things we were seeing happening in the food scene.
14: That's one of the three founders, Fallon Farrell.
15: As we've grown through the years, we've literally watched businesses start off as like a pop-up food tent and now having like two or three locations.
14: From soul food kitchens to hidden gem caterers, Black Restaurant Week shines a light where it's long been missing. It's helped generate tens of millions of dollars for Black-owned businesses, keeping legacies alive and creating new ones. And it's part of Black history still being written every time a diner takes that first bite. I'm Esther Dillard for the Black Information Network.
16: The International African American Museum, Charleston, South Carolina. 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
2: Rising rap star Big X The Plug is facing multiple charges after being arrested in Texas. According to authorities, the rapper was taken into custody on allegations including driving while intoxicated, marijuana possession, and unlawful possession of a firearm. Reports say the arrest stemmed from a traffic stop, and Big X The Plug was later booked into a local jail. As of now, neither the rapper nor his representatives have publicly commented on the charges. And following the record-breaking success of Michael, a sequel is already in the works. Jafar Jackson, who portrays Michael Jackson in the biopic, says his next film will explore a more complex chapter of the music icon's life and tell the story through Michael's own perspective. The first movie recently surpassed $1 billion worldwide, becoming the highest-grossing music biopic in history. In an interview with GQ Middle East, Jafar says the sequel aims to give audiences a deeper look at Jackson's life, legacy, and personal challenges. Now, specifically, the biopic will explore the assault allegations through what he described as his uncle's point of view. With the latest in entertainment at 17 and 47 minutes past each hour, I'm Bree Wood on the Black Information Network, your home for Black News First.
3: I'm Bill Black with another Bet You Didn't Know music fact. Okay, this is Patrice Rushens. And this was her big, big record, Forget Me Nots. But did you know there was a very, very, very big record written for Patrice Rushens that she declined? Let me explain. Okay, surely you know this song, right?

0: /history. I'm Layla Ali, and my history lives here.
1: I'm Bill Black with another Bet You Didn't Know music fact. How many times have you seen the Temptations movie and said this line?
2: They coming to see me.
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2: Ain't nobody coming to see you, Otis.
1: Maybe there was one somebody. You ever heard Patti LaBelle talk about the time she was engaged

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2: Nights like this, I wish raindrops would fall.
3: Michael Wright, best known for his roles in The Five Heartbeats, V, and Oz, has died at 70. His wife, Susan Wright, announced his death, saying the family is facing it with profound sadness and an unimaginable heaviness. Wright died peacefully from complications of a disease he was diagnosed with in 2015, along with heart failure. He rose to fame in the 1980s as resistance fighter Elias Taylor on the sci-fi series V, later playing inmate Omar White on HBO's Oz. But for many fans, he'll be best remembered as Eddie Kang Jr. in the 1991 musical drama The Five Heartbeats. Elsewhere in entertainment, Tyra Banks' legal battle with Netflix is heating up. Her attorneys want the streamer to release her full interview from Reality Check, Inside America's Next Top Model, so viewers can compare it with what aired. Netflix is seeking to dismiss Banks' defamation suit, citing an agreement that gave her no right to review the documentary. Banks sued in June, accusing the series of selective editing that misrepresented her role in controversial moments from the show. With the latest in entertainment, I'm Morgan Wood on the Black Information Network.
4: In 2019, marine scientists discovered the remains of the Clotilda at the bottom of Alabama's Mobile River. The Clotilda is believed to be the last known intact U.S. slave ship. In 1860, the Clotilda smuggled 110 Africans to Alabama, decades after the importation of slaves was outlawed in the United States. To hide the crime, the ship's captain, William Foster, burned and sunk the ship. Surviving ancestors of that final harrowing journey went on to establish Africatown, which still exists today. In her best-selling book, Barracoon, released in 2018, Zora Neale Hurston tells the story of Cudjoe Lewis, the last enslaved African on the Clotilda. The book details Lewis's experiences aboard the slave ship and his role in founding Africatown. Lewis died in 1935 at the age of 94. Africatown and the Clotilda are an intricate part of the national conversation about reparations, highlighting the lasting legacy of this dark chapter in American history. I'm Andrea Coleman on the Black Information Network.
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5: Black Information Network. The midterms can't be a success with just the black vote. That's the message from black social justice activist, the Reverend William Barber, at Atlanta, Georgia's Big Bethel AME Church Sunday. Barber told the crowd, black and low-wage voters hold the real power in the South this election cycle, and he pushed them to build coalitions beyond their own community.
6: And we have to tell politicians, it's not good enough for you to tell us you're against Trump. We got that. It's not good enough for you to tell us, I'm concerned about affordability. Folks been concerned about affordability ever since Jesus had that little boy's lunch and that cornbread. Affordability is a description of a problem. It's not an answer. The question is, are you so concerned about affordability? If we elect you, you'll pass living wages and you'll give health care and you'll secure our public education.
5: Barber's remarks are part of the 100 Days, 1,000 Marches to the Polls tour, an effort organizers say has already drawn 40 partner organizations, according to a release from Repairs of the Breach. Meanwhile, another deadly act of violence at one of Atlanta's most known attractions is being investigated. Officers say a 29-year-old died after he was attacked on the Atlanta Beltline. The Atlanta police chief says the suspect in custody has already been arrested 30 times before.
7: Was he an individual that should be in this space, armed with a weapon, and that carried it out? And that is a conversation we have to have as a society, to making sure the courts are properly equipped to address mental health and individuals that have long-term issues that need to be addressed, as well as being able to provide for the safety of the community when sentencing calls for a person to be incarcerated.
5: The Beltline is the go-to spot for walkers, joggers, plus entertainment and food. The assault allegedly stemmed from an argument. An investigative hearing into the actions of Stockbridge, Georgia's black and youngest mayor is on hold. A judge decided on Saturday to postpone the hearing until next month after it was argued one of the city council members should be removed from the case due to bias. The city council called for an investigation last month into sexual and financial misconduct allegations against Mayor Jaden Williams. Hotter nights in Louisiana are being linked to a jump in calls to the state's crisis hotline. A new study found calls to 988 increased as much as 19% following warmer nights. An LSU health climatologist says morning temperatures in New Orleans are now running 5 degrees warmer than they used to, while humidity is also climbing. Sherrard Crespo, a licensed clinical social worker with ViaLink, says they're also seeing a change in the types of calls coming in. Many of them are for help with mental health and domestic violence. And finally, a storm is threatening to drench the southeast and mid-south all week with repeated rounds of heavy rain and thunder. It will not only bring a flash flood threat, but an increased chance for severe storms. Forecasters say storms will likely develop near the Ozarks and grow as it moves into Mississippi and Louisiana. Thunderstorms will also be possible as far east as the Carolinas. I'm Esther Dillard on your home for Black News First, the Black Information Network.
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20: President Trump says tariffs on imports of cars, trucks, and auto parts from Canada will be increased to 50%. He made the announcement in a post on Truth Social after the two countries failed to reach a trade agreement over the weekend. Trump says Canada has been ripping off the United States for years. Meanwhile, former Vice President Mike Pence says a trade war with Canada is the last thing the U.S. needs.
21: American businesses and American consumers pay American tariffs, and I think the last thing we need right now, as our economy is getting back on its feet, is a trade war with Canada.
20: Pence made the comment on CNN's State of the Union on Sunday, and Canadian Prime Minister Mark Carney says the U.S. terms are a bad deal and claims America has changed.
22: Canadian exports to the United States lower costs for American families. In contrast, tariffs are taxes. Taxes which are ultimately paid by U.S. consumers.
20: Carney says retaliatory tariffs on the U.S. dollar for dollar will begin September 8th. Money news at 24 and 54 minutes past each hour. I'm Nicole Deal on your home for Black News First, the Black Information Network.
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23: The Network. An update now on a story we brought you earlier. That's where a Black Chicago woman has taken a plea deal in the 2022 death of her boyfriend. Keisha Golden spoke yesterday after pleading guilty to involuntary manslaughter in exchange for 2 years of probation.
24: I feel like I did the right thing for my child instead of putting this all on the trial and putting it all on social media. And I do not want to hurt my child no more than what she already hurt.
23: Golden took the plea deal before going on trial for murder. She claims she was acting in self-defense when she stabbed her child's father, Calvin Sidney, in October of 2022. Golden was 8 months pregnant at the time of the incident. Mayor Brandon Johnson is welcoming Chicago Public School students back to class. The mayor joined CPS CEO Macklin King, both of whom are Black, to celebrate the start of the 2026-27 school year.
25: 2026-2027, let's go Mustangs!
23: Both Johnson and King will be visiting schools all throughout the week. More than 300,000 students returned to the classroom. In Detroit, its public schools are paying money to fight absenteeism. We've learned the Detroit Public Schools Community District is offering a financial incentive program for high school students to combat chronic absenteeism. Students can earn up to $1,000 in gift cards by showing up to class every day during designated periods. The initiative aims to reward consistency and boost classroom presence by providing immediate positive reinforcement. The program has successfully reduced high school chronic absenteeism from 64% to 54% and will be expanded to middle school students in 2027. Black Illinois Attorney General Kwame Raoul is warning consumers about back-to-school scammers targeting students and families as the new school year begins. Raoul advises consumers to be cautious when purchasing school supplies online, seeking test prep help, or applying for scholarships to avoid falling victim to identity theft or financial scams. Consumers are urged to report any suspected scams. Now to our Washington Roundup. The Trump administration is reportedly planning to revoke the business and tourism visas of up to 200,000 foreigners who have applied for or are seeking asylum in the U.S. This potential move, if implemented, would mark the largest mass revocation of visas in U.S. history and is expected to face legal challenges. The State Department is set to announce the revocation of B-1 and B-2 visas issued between 2016 and 2026. President Trump is highlighting his efforts to expand and educational freedom as the new school year gets underway. Trump said his administration is expanding school choice and restoring parental rights.
2: We're putting the parents back in charge. They're the ones that love our children. They're the ones that should be in charge.
23: The president said previous administrations allowed test scores to fall and targeted Patriot parents speaking out at school board meetings. And that's your Washington Roundup. I'm Mike Moore on your home for 24/7 News, the Black Information Network.
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4: On December 9th, 1946, in Philadelphia, Howard Stanley Frankie Beverly was born. In 1970, he would formed the group Raw Soul, which later was renamed Maze. Under the mentorship of Marvin Gaye, Frankie Beverly and Maze would go on to give us 9 gold albums. Frankie Beverly and May's live experience was more like a party than a concert. Dressed in his signature all white, crowds would stand at their feet and sing to the top of their lungs.
6: Ooh, and pray. I like sunshine and rain.
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3: Welcome to the journey around America where we visit iconic locations connected to Black history. 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The Apollo Theater opened its doors in 1914 as a burlesque theater, but soon became the premier showplace for live musical entertainment. The theater became famous for Amateur Night, a weekly talent show that launched the careers of stars like Lauryn Hill and the Jackson 5.
4: Osiris,
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3: The slogan, "Be Good or Be Gone," became the theater's motto. 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For the Black Information Network, I'm Kevin Brown.
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6: I'm Misty Jordan on your home for 24/7 News, the Black Information Network. Norfolk police have charged an 18-year-old in connection to a hit-and-run crash involving a child in Norfolk. A 9-year-old Black child was struck by a car at an intersection Saturday night. Shayana Mendez told Wavy News 10 she and her son had just gotten home when the cars came speeding down the street.
7: Fortunately, I was right there seeing my child get hit and flung. I ran to where my son was on the ground at. He flew pretty far. I look up that Black Nissan and the white Kia K5. I see the brake lights. I look down to make sure my son was breathing. I look back up. They're gone.
6: The suspect's vehicle fled the scene, leaving the child with life-threatening injuries. Christian Tabb of North Chesterfield has been charged with hit and run, resulting in personal injury. The investigation is ongoing. NAACP President Derek Johnson is criticizing the Navy after reports it's considering renaming an aircraft carrier honoring Black World War II hero Doris Miller with President Trump's name instead. Johnson said in a social media post that the alleged discussion over the USS Doris Miller's name were a slap in the face to every war hero and to every service member who has worn the uniform. Miller's great niece said she too is hurt by the discussions.
8: It's like almost like a stab in the heart for me to give it and then take it away. And it kind of makes you wonder, like, are we good enough? Are we equal?
6: The carrier is the first to honor a Black American and the first recognizing a sailor's actions while serving in the enlisted ranks. Miller earned the Navy Cross for helping wounded sailors and firing an anti-aircraft gun during the Pearl Harbor attack, despite having no formal training. Doris Miller was killed in action in 1943. Phoenix Sun Center Mark Williams returned to his hometown of Norfolk to host his second annual youth basketball camp at Norfolk Academy. The camp focused on teaching young athletes the fundamentals of the game and delivering a message that extended beyond basketball.
9: When I was that age, it was a dream of mine to play in the NBA. So I think for me now being in the NBA, I can be that outlet for some of those kids.
6: The camp welcomed players from elementary school through high school, offering them the opportunity to sharpen their skills. Williams emphasized the importance of pursuing big dreams and serving as a role model for aspiring athletes in the community. Mark Williams just signed a fully guaranteed 3-year, $38 million contract extension with the Suns. He's now preparing for his 6th season in the NBA. And a church in Woodleaf, North Carolina, is preparing to celebrate its 186th anniversary. St. Andrew's Episcopal Church was established in 1840. The church, which is about an hour away from Charlotte, is one of the oldest in Western Rowan County and is listed on the National Register of Historic Places. The church has never had electricity or running water. The burying ground includes graves of enslaved people. The anniversary celebration will be held after service next Sunday. I'm Misty Jordan on your home for Black News First, the Black Information Network.
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11: 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It's more than just menus. It's a movement.
12: And so we really want to create something that was more all-inclusive to the creative things we were seeing happening in the food scene.
11: That's one of the three founders, Fallon Farrell.
12: As we've grown through the years, we've literally watched businesses start off as like a pop-up food tent and now having like two or three locations.
11: From soul food kitchens to hidden gem caterers, Black Restaurant Week shines a light where it's long been missing. It's helped generate tens of millions of dollars for Black-owned businesses, keeping legacies alive and creating new ones. And it's part of Black history still being written every time a diner takes that first bite. I'm Esther Dillard for the Black Information Network.
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15: Former Senator Charles W. Walker, Georgia's first Black Senate Majority Leader, is dead at the age of 78.
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16: Even when it came time to vote for the entertainment industry, you walked on votes. As a matter of fact, I believe you have missed several thousand votes.
1: This is the Black Information Network.
17: The opinions, beliefs, and viewpoints expressed in this commentary are those of the author and do not necessarily represent those of BIN and its founding partners and employees. Now it's time to bring the funk with Roland S. Martin.
18: Folks across the nation were stunned when Florida State Representative Angie Nixon, on a shoestring budget, beat well-financed challenger Alex Vindman for the Democratic nomination for United States Senate. He raised $16.4 million. He's got $7 million left. She only raised $1 million, but they hit the ground hard and she absolutely demolished him at the ballot box. Now it goes to the general election. And as Nixon told me on Roland Martin Unfiltered, she needs folks to register and she needs investment.
19: We need them to register and vote. We need more investment here in the state of Florida. Folks like to say that the state of Florida is red. It is not red. There's been a huge divestment in our state ever since a Black man got too close to the governor's mansion for them. And so it's such a shame that we have witnessed that, when normally the other side, when they would get that close, they would then, you know, they would go all in at the next election. And so we have the second largest Black population here in the country, in the state of Florida. And so we need people to really, again, like you said, invest in the state, make sure they're registering people to vote, talking to voters, and all of the things. Look, we are going to do our part as a campaign. Yep. I'm going to work hard. We have raised the largest amount of money we've ever raised in 24 hours. We'll release those numbers early in the morning. But folks are ready and they're excited about what we have to offer. And I'm super excited as well.
18: We talk about Black power, but we have to maximize our vote. if we see 70 and 80% black turnout in key counties, I'm telling y'all, Nixon can win. Folks, do not sit on the sidelines and stay on the couch. We need to be activated and vote. I'm Roland Martin on the Black Information Network.
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20: Aura is looking to raise as much as $3 billion in an upcoming IPO. Bloomberg reports the IPO could be as soon as next month and values the company at $16 billion. The company reported $500 million in revenue in 2024, $1 billion in 2025, and is expected to reach close to $2 billion this year. I'm Bree Wood with What's Trending.
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21: Another pro athlete is the victim of a home burglary. Police say Cowboy star receiver CeeDee Lamb's house in Fairview, Texas, was ransacked while he was away with the team during training camp. Authorities say one person entered through a broken window and stole several items valued at more than $300,000. The team was on the road for nearly a month between practice and preseason games. Enes Kanter Freedom continues to stir up controversy with the WNBA. Sunday, the former NBA player was ejected from the Chicago Sky Indiana Fever game after a confrontation with Sky guard Natasha Cloud. Freedom was wearing a shirt that read woman, noun adult human female. Earlier this month, Freedom declared for the 2027 WNBA draft, claiming to be transgender.
22: If simply declaring who you are is all that's required, then I meet every single requirement necessary to compete in the WNBA.
21: And week two of the NFL preseason is in the books. The Falcons blew out the Colts. The Titans beat the Seahawks. Atlanta will visit Miami Friday. Tennessee will host Chicago Saturday to wrap up exhibition play. With the latest in sports, I'm Misty Jordan on the Black Information Network, your home for Black News First.
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26: Here are the top Chris Brown songs you've thumbed up. Number 3, Undecided.

So when Brother Number One was putting together his fourth album, he was accepting submissions of songs. Enter Brother Number Two. Brother Number Two submits a song for Brother Number One's album, but Brother Number One says, uh-uh, that's trash. So Brother

0: His signature character, the iconic Mabel Medea Simmons.
1: Yea, though she walked in the valley with the shadow of Little Red Riding Hood and the Three Bears.
0: With an estimated net worth of over $1 billion, Tyler Perry is also a generous philanthropist, having donated millions to such causes as education, civil rights, and disaster relief, and another shining example of Black excellence. I'm Esther Dillard on the Black Information Network.
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4: I'm Misty Jordan on your home for 24/7 news, the Black Information Network. An update to a story I told you about Monday. Norfolk police charged an 18-year-old in connection to a hit-and-run crash involving a Black 9-year-old in Norfolk. The child was struck by a car Saturday night. His mother, Shayana Mendez, told Wavy News 10 she and her son had just gotten home when the cars came speeding down the street.
5: I ran to where my son was on the ground at. He flew pretty far. I look up that Black Nissan and the white Kia K5. I see the brake lights. I look down to make sure my son was breathing. I look back up, they're gone.
4: The suspect's vehicle fled the scene, leaving the child with life-threatening injuries. Shia's mother said the road to recovery will be long.
5: Let's start with the broken femur. The broken nose, broken bones on one side of his face. He had some other broken bones under his right eye as well. He is currently in a sling on his knee, and he's going to be in a wheelchair. You go from a hopping, skipping, and running child to a child that is completely dependent on.
4: Doctors told Shia's mother it could take up to one full year before he recovers. Christian Tabb of North Chesterfield has been charged with hit and run, resulting in personal injury. The investigation is ongoing. Virginia native Trey Songz is suing a Texas concert promoter for more than $500,000. In a lawsuit, TMZ reports Trey claims his production company made a deal with promoter Daryl Austin in April for Trey to perform in Fort Worth August 8th. Trey's company said Austin made the first required payment, but allegedly failed to make the second payment. The promoter then asked to postpone the concert. The suit claims Trey's team believe Austin didn't do enough to promote the show. So Trey and his team refused to postpone and instead demanded he pay the money anyway. Trey's company says the alleged breach caused him to lose money, damaged his reputation, and may impact his earning power in the future. Now to the Carolinas. Pressure is growing in Charlotte-Mecklenburg schools to release information about the investigation into the Black superintendent. Dr. Crystal Hill was reinstated this month after she had been suspended during an investigation into operational oversight. At a board meeting last week, Dr. Hill addressed the investigation publicly for the first time.
6: I want to acknowledge the events of the past several weeks. To ignore it or to pretend that it didn't happen would not be authentic, and that's simply not who I am. However, I want to point out that today is not the time or the place to have that discussion.
4: However, school board member Charlita Hatch told WCNC Charlotte full transparency should be required. Shamaya Hayes says she supports the effort.
7: My support for this motion comes because I believe we need all the transparency we can possibly provide the public. If this vote does not go the way that I believe it'll go, I personally will fight until we get to a place where we understand how important accountability and transparency is for the people.
4: Hayes and Hatch plan to bring forward a motion at tonight's meeting to introduce findings so the public can have transparency. She added people deserve to hear what the board learned and what they're changing. I'm Misty Jordan on your home for Black News First, the Black Information Network.
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0: Most people know about Restaurant Week, but not everyone knows there's a Black Restaurant Week born in Houston, Texas in 2016 and is now spreading to cities across the country. It's more than just menus. It's a movement.
8: And so we really want to create something that was more all-inclusive to the creative things we were seeing happening in the food scene.
0: That's one of the three founders, Fallon Farrell.
8: As we've grown through the years, we've literally watched businesses start off as like a pop-up food tent and now having like two or three locations.
4: from soul food kitchens to hidden gem caterers, Black Restaurant Week shines a light where it's long been missing. It's helped generate tens of millions of dollars for Black-owned businesses, keeping legacies alive and creating new ones. And it's part of Black history still being written every time a diner takes that first bite. I'm Esther Dillard for the Black Information Network.
9: 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I'm Charlamagne Tha God, host of the world's most dangerous morning show, The Breakfast Club, and my history lives here.
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11: Tupac Shakur murder trial is underway in Las Vegas. Prosecutors say Dwayne Keefe D. Davis helped arm the shooters while his defense calls the case fiction.
3: To the Black community.
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4: New Orleans is facing a $110 million budget gap. The city will hold town hall meetings where residents can speak up.
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13: The opinions, beliefs, and viewpoints expressed in this commentary are those of the author and do not necessarily represent those of BIN and its founding partners and employees. Now it's time to bring the funk with Roland S. Martin.
14: Folks across the nation were stunned when Florida State Representative Angie Nixon, on a shoestring budget, beat Whale Finance challenger Alex Vindman for the Democratic nomination for United States Senate. He raised $16.4 million. He's got $7 million bucks left. She only raised $1 million. But they hit the ground hard, and she absolutely demolished him at the ballot box. Now it goes to the general election, and as Nixon told me on Roland Martin Unfiltered, she needs folks to register, and she needs investment.
15: We need them to register and vote. We need more investment here in the state of Florida. Folks like to say that the state of Florida is red. It is not red. There's been a huge divestment in our state ever since a Black man got too close to the governor's mansion for them. And so it's such a shame that we have witnessed that, when normally the other side, when they would get that close, they would then, you know, they would go all in at the next election. And so we have the second largest Black population here in the country, in the state of Florida. And so we need people to really, again, like you said, invest in the state, make sure they're registering people to vote, talking to voters, and all of the things. Look, we are going to do our part as a campaign. Yep. I'm going to work hard. We have raised the largest amount of money we've ever raised in 24 hours. We'll release those numbers early in the morning. But folks are ready, and they're excited about what we have to offer. And I'm super excited as well.
14: We talk about Black power, but we have to maximize our vote. 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Folks, do not sit on the sidelines and stay on the couch. We need to be activated and vote. I'm Roland Martin on the Black Information Network.
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16: Here's what's trending this hour. Former Big East Player of the Year R.J. Lewis Jr. is heading back to college basketball. Louisiana judge has granted the former St. John star a fifth year of eligibility, clearing the way for him to transfer to LSU. Lewis challenged the NCAA in court, arguing he was unfairly excluded from its new eligibility rule after declaring for the 2025 NBA draft. I'm Bree Wood with what's trending.
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4: New details are emerging from the arrest of San Francisco's 49ers owner, Jed York. The California Post reports the 46-year-old married father of two responded to an ad on a known prostitution website to receive sexual acts from a woman for $140. York was busted after arriving for the encounter at a trailer park in Ohio. He was initially charged with engaging in prostitution. He pled no contest Monday to disorderly conduct and possession of criminal tools. York was sentenced to 2 days in jail with credit for time served and fined about $1,100. Cleveland Browns quarterback Deshaun Watson issued an apology for negative comments about his team's fans.
17: Again, my emotions got the best of me. I'm human. I take full responsibility of that.
4: Monday, the 30-year-old told the media he was expecting a much warmer reception and was surprised after being greeted with boos. Watson went on to say he understands the frustration about the team's investment into him and the on and off field issues that have dimmed his potential. Watson will start in week one when the Browns visit the Jags. With the latest in sports, I'm Misty Jordan on the Black Information Network, your home for Black news first.
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26: Quality Control Music CEO Pierre P. Thomas is giving fans a reason for hope after suffering a heart attack last week. Despite false reports circulating online that he had died, Thomas remains hospitalized in Las Vegas and is recovering. A source tells TMZ his condition is improving and doctors say things are moving in the right direction. Thomas co-founded Quality Control Music, helping build the careers of artists, including Migos, Lil Baby, and City Girls. Elsewhere in entertainment, there's an encouraging update on Earth, Wind, and Fire drummer John Paris. Paris has regained consciousness after being placed in a medically induced coma following a medical emergency earlier this month. His wife, Kathy Merrick, says he's fighting every day, and the family's hope remains strong. Paris is still in intensive care and faces two major surgeries, but his breathing and blood pressure have stabilized. The band says they'll continue sharing updates as his recovery continues. With the latest in entertainment, I'm Morgan Wood on the Black Information Network. BINnews.com, your home for Black news first.
27: In 2019, marine scientists discovered the remains of the Clotilda at the bottom of Alabama's Mobile River. The Clotilda is believed to be the last known intact U.S. slave ship. In 1860, the Clotilda smuggled 110 Africans to Alabama, decades after the importation of slaves was outlawed in the United States. To hide the crime, the ship's captain, William Foster, burned and sunk the ship. Surviving ancestors of that final harrowing journey went on to establish Africatown, which still exists today. In her best-selling book, Barracoon, released in 2018, Zora Neale Hurston tells the story of Cudjoe Lewis, the last enslaved African on the Clotilda. The book details Lewis's experiences aboard the slave ship and his role in founding Africatown. Lewis died in 1935 at the age of 94. Africatown and the Clotilda are an intricate part of the national conversation about reparations, highlighting the lasting legacy of this dark chapter in American history. I'm Andrea Coleman on the Black Information Network.
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6: Ikamoni on your home for Black News First, the Black Information Network. The Black vote alone won't be enough to win the midterms. That's the message from Black social justice activist Reverend William Barber, who spoke at Big Bethel AME Church in Atlanta. Barber says Black and low-wage voters could hold significant power across the South this election cycle, but urged them to build coalitions beyond their own communities.
7: And we have to tell politicians, it's not good enough for you to tell us you're against Trump. We got that. It's not good enough for you to tell us, I'm concerned about affordability. Folk been concerned about affordability ever since Jesus had that little boy's lunch and that cornbread. Affordability is a description of a problem. It's not an answer. The question is, are you so concerned about affordability? If we elect you, you'll pass living wages and you'll give health care and you'll secure our public education.
6: His stop in Atlanta is part of the 100 Days, 1,000 Marches to the Polls tour. Organizers with Repairers of the Breach say the effort has already brought together 40 partner organizations. An investigative hearing into the actions of Stockbridge, Georgia's Black and youngest mayor is now on hold. A judge postponed the hearing until next month after concerns were raised that one city council member should be removed from the case because of alleged bias. The city council called for an investigation last month into allegations of sexual and financial misconduct against Mayor Jaden Williams. New details are emerging about the man accused of fatally stabbing a 29-year-old on the Atlanta Beltline, a popular attraction in the city. Atlanta police have charged 54-year-old Jonathan Hamby with murder and aggravated assault in the death of Raymond Harris. Police say Hamby has 30 previous arrest cycles, is a convicted felon, and was on active probation for an aggravated assault with a knife when Sunday's deadly stabbing happened. Court records obtained by Fox 5 show Hamby pleaded guilty to aggravated assault in 2020, claiming self-defense against a homeless man. He received credit for 3 years in jail and 17 years of probation. Hamby waived his first court appearance on Monday, and according to the arrest warrant, Hamby was arguing with two men on the Beltline when he threatened to stab them, then allegedly lunged at Harris and stabbed him in the neck. Harris later died at the hospital. A Black friend of the victim spoke to Atlanta News First.
8: I couldn't speak. I screamed, no, no, no, no, no, no, no, no, no. The last thing I said to him was, don't get into any trouble. Those words haunt me now.
6: Police say the two men did not know each other before the confrontation. Officers quickly arrested Hamby and recovered what investigators believe was the weapon used in the killing. A storm system is threatening to drench parts of the southeast and mid-south this week with repeated rounds of heavy rain and thunderstorms. Forecasters say storms are expected to develop near the Ozarks before expanding into Mississippi and Louisiana, bringing the threat of flash flooding and severe weather. Thunderstorms could also stretch as far east as the Carolinas. I'm Alexandria Ikamoni on your home for Black News First, the Black Information Network.
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0: I'm Bree Wood with BIN News Now. A group of New York bodega owners is suing Mayor Zahran Mamdani over his plan to open city-owned grocery stores. His reaction?
1: I continue to be fully confident in both the legality and the importance of our initiative to deliver 5 city-run grocery stores, one in each borough.
0: Business owners argue the proposal would hurt small and minority-owned stores. Supreme Court Justice Clarence Thomas is thanking Senator Ted Cruz for defending him against ethics complaints. Thomas praised Cruz during a podcast appearance years after the Texas senator dismissed criticism over Thomas's undisclosed gifts and travel as a political attack. And the Tupac Shakur murder trial resumes today in Las Vegas. Last week, jurors heard a recording of Dwayne Keefe D. Davis describing how the 1996 killing unfolded. The jury also heard from 18 witnesses, including police and forensic experts. Get BIN News Now on demand 24/7 on the iHeartRadio app.
2: I'm Mike Stevens on your home for Black News First, the Black Information Network. Here's your top headlines this hour. The New York Times reports numerous racist text messages, including the N-word, have been used by a Mississippi police chief in the same city where a black one-year-old child was killed by officers earlier this summer. Storms could drench the southeast and parts of the south, where many black people live all week, with repeated rounds of heavy rain, thunder, and flooding. And Texas lawmakers are holding a hearing this week on the rollout of self-driving cars, with concerns about their safety. We're learning more about a lightning strike that killed a black Florida mother and her young daughter this weekend in South Florida. NBC 6 TV in Miami spoke to the grieving father.
3: We would have been 4 years married November 21st, so it's extremely hard.
2: Tamarin Glasgow says he was standing just a few feet away when the lightning struck.
3: I'll be okay because I have to be, because I have another beautiful daughter that's inside there. But for her to lose her twin sister, words can't describe that feeling, because I know she can't even fathom it right now that she lost her best friend.
2: He says his wife, 31-year-old Kenya Glasgow, and their infant daughter heard the thunder while outside a relative's house where they were going to have dinner. They tried to make it safely inside, but were struck before being able to do so. Well, this is a BIN update. A suburban Dallas police officer has been fired because of how he treated black women at a neighborhood pool earlier this month. The black community and the family involved accused the officer of brutality, backed up by video which showed an officer dragging a 35-year-old woman by her hair before she was pinned to the ground. The video also showed the woman's 18-year-old daughter being handcuffed and pinned down. African-American Dominique Alexander, with an activist group called the Next Generation Action Network, tells NBC 5 TV News the officer escalated the situation.
4: On the body cam, literally say, pull her hair to get her in the vehicle. Hit her, tase her, slam her to the ground, punch the girl in her mouth.
2: 6 dreadlocks were reportedly pulled from the mother's head during the scuffle. Well, now the department says one officer did violate department standards, policies, and procedures, so he has been fired. But police said the actions of the 3 other officers investigated as part of the complaint were justified and within the department policy. And this is interesting. According to author and historian Alwyn Barr, African Americans have lived in Texas for more than 400 years, longer than in any other region of the United States, beginning with the arrival of the first African American in 1528. His book called Black Texans includes the history of the Buffalo Soldiers and the Cowboys on Texas cattle drives, along with the achievements of many notable African Americans in Texas history. I'm Mike Stevens on your home for Black News First, the Black Information Network.
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8: Born in Mississippi in 1931, James Earl Jones would become a powerful symbol of resilience and excellence. From the Great White Hope to voicing Darth Vader.
9: No, I am your father.
8: Jones' resonant voice and commanding presence helped him become one of the most distinguished actors of his generation. Crediting poetry and acting for helping him overcome a childhood stutter, his Broadway debut would come in 1957. Winning his first Tony Award in 1968, he would go on to join a select group of entertainers by also winning a Grammy, Emmy, and Oscar, or EGOT. His impact so powerful, the Court Theater on Broadway was renamed after him in 2022. Breaking barriers in Hollywood and theater at a time when opportunities for black actors were limited.
9: Go through life worried if someone had liked you or not. You best make sure that they are doing right by you.
8: James Earl Jones' success and legacy are a source of inspiration and pride for the black community. Rest in power, James Earl Jones.
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10: I'm Misty Jordan on your home for 24/7 News, the Black Information Network. NAACP President Derek Johnson is criticizing the Navy after reports it's considering renaming an aircraft carrier honoring Black World War II hero Doris Miller with President Trump's name instead. Johnson said in a social media post that the alleged discussion over the USS Doris Miller's name were a slap in the face to every war hero and to every service member who has worn the uniform. Miller's great niece said she too is hurt by the discussions.
11: It's like almost like a stab in the heart for me to give it and then take it away. And it kind of makes you wonder, like, are we good enough? Are we equal?
10: The carrier is the first to honor a Black American and the first recognizing a sailor's actions while serving in the enlisted ranks. Miller earned the Navy Cross for helping wounded sailors and firing an anti-aircraft gun during the Pearl Harbor attack, despite having no formal training. Doris Miller was killed in action in 1943. Norfolk police have charged an 18-year-old in connection to a hit-and-run crash involving a child in Norfolk. A 9-year-old Black child was struck by a car at an intersection Saturday night. Shayana Mendez told Wavy News 10 she and her son had just gotten home when the cars came speeding down the street.
12: I ran to where my son was on the ground at. He flew pretty far. I look up that Black Nissan and the white Kia K5. I looked down to make sure my son was breathing. I look back up, they're gone.
10: Christian Tabb of North Chesterfield has been charged with hit and run, resulting in personal injury. The investigation is ongoing. Phoenix Sun Center Mark Williams returned to his hometown of Norfolk to host his second annual youth basketball camp at Norfolk Academy. The camp focused on teaching young athletes the fundamentals of the game and delivering a message that extended beyond basketball.
13: I think that was also part of why I wanted to do this. When I was that age, it was a dream of mine to play in the NBA. So I think for me now being in the NBA, I can be that outlet for some of those kids, be somebody they can, ask those kinds of questions and see their dreams to become a reality.
10: The camp welcomed players from elementary school through high school, offering them the opportunity to sharpen their skills. Williams emphasized the importance of pursuing big dreams and serving as a role model for aspiring athletes in the community. Mark Williams just signed a fully guaranteed 3-year, $38 million contract extension with the Suns. He's now preparing for his sixth season in the NBA. And a church in Woodleaf, North Carolina, is preparing to celebrate its 186th anniversary. St. Andrew's Episcopal Church was established in 1840. The church, which is about an hour away from Charlotte, is one of the oldest in Western Rowan County and is listed on the National Register of Historic Places. The church has never had electricity or running water. The burying ground includes graves of enslaved people. The anniversary celebration will be held after service next Sunday. I'm Misty Jordan on your home for Black News First, the Black Information Network.
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15: Imagine you're walking down the street in New York City. 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
17: This is apology. Apology is not associated with the police or any other organization, but rather is a way for you to tell people what you have done wrong and how you feel about it. Talk for as long as you want. 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
15: What would you apologize for?
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19: Mom, Dad, I'm really sorry. 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
24: This line shouldn't be for apologies. 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Crazy. I don't believe this.
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29: 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Your dungeon or mine.
15: 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And I saw Mr. Apology unravel.
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31: 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The Black Information Network is not just a news service, it's a public service. 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With Black News First, this is the Black Information Network.
32: The opinions, beliefs, and viewpoints expressed in this commentary are those of the author and do not necessarily represent those of BIN and its founding partners and employees.
33: I'm James T. Harris, and I have something to say. Former NBA player Ines Cantor Freedom went to a WNBA game wearing a black t-shirt that read, "Woman, noun, adult human female." That's it. No profanity. No threats, just a dictionary definition. Yet before the game was over, he had been escorted out of the arena after a confrontation with Chicago Sky guard Natasha Cloud. According to ESPN, a woman sitting in Cantor Freedom's row said he had simply been cheering during the game. If that's true, then the question becomes obvious. What exactly was everyone so upset about? Was it his behavior or was it the message on his shirt? After the game, Chicago Sky coach Tyler Marsh praised Cloud for protecting people who needed to be protected. Protected from what? A t-shirt? A biological definition? If the words adult human female are considered offensive at a women's basketball game, we've reached a very strange place in American culture. Here's why this story matters. The WNBA says only women are eligible to play in the league. Fair enough. But our culture has spent years telling us that asking what is a woman is somehow offensive. Now that question has landed squarely on the doorstep of women's sports, where the answer actually matters. Women's sports exist because men and women are different. That's not an insult. It's the very reason leagues like the WNBA were created in the first place. If there were no meaningful biological differences, there would be no need for separate competition. This isn't really about one former NBA player or one provocative t-shirt. It's about whether we're still allowed to acknowledge obvious truths without being shouted down or shown the exit. When a simple dictionary definition creates this much controversy, it tells us something important about where our culture is today. We don't solve disagreements by refusing to define words. We solve them by having honest conversations. I'm James T. Harris for the Black Information Network.
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10: Here's what's trending this hour. A new YouGov survey finds Americans remain divided over race relations in the United States. Democrats are nearly twice as likely as Republicans to say race relations have worsened over the past decade. The poll also found that 68% of Black Americans consider racism a major problem, compared to 45% of Hispanic Americans and 36% of white Americans. I'm Bree Wood with what's trending.
6: 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Here's Morgan Wood.
0: St. Augustine's University will not offer classes this fall as the HBCU continues to navigate bankruptcy and an uncertain future. The Raleigh, North Carolina school had planned to launch online non-degree programs in September, but those plans have now been paused. The university filed for Chapter 11 bankruptcy in April, reporting between $50 and $100 million in debt to creditors. St. Augustine's also ended its fight to retain accreditation, which expired in May. A bankruptcy judge recently described the 158-year-old university as essentially closed, but school officials say the focus now is on restructuring and emerging stronger. For now, though, there will be no classes or educational programs this fall at St. Augustine's University. With the latest in HBCU news, I'm Morgan Wood on the Black Information Network, your home for Black news first.
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1: I'm Bill Black with another Bet You Didn't Know music fact. 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
2: Rising rap star Big X The Plug is facing multiple charges after being arrested in Texas. According to authorities, the rapper was taken into custody on allegations including driving while intoxicated, marijuana possession, and unlawful possession of a firearm. Reports say the arrest stemmed from a traffic stop, and Big X The Plug was later booked into a local jail. As of now, neither the rapper nor his representatives have publicly commented on the charges. And following the record-breaking success of Michael, a sequel is already in the works. Jafar Jackson, who portrays Michael Jackson in the biopic, says his next film will explore a more complex chapter of the music icon's life and tell the story through Michael's own perspective. The first movie recently surpassed $1 billion worldwide, becoming the highest-grossing music biopic in history. In an interview with GQ Middle East, Jafar says the sequel aims to give audiences a deeper look at Jackson's life, legacy, and personal challenges. Now, specifically, the biopic will explore the assault allegations through what he described as his uncle's point of view. With the latest in entertainment at 17 and 47 minutes past each hour, I'm Bree Wood on the Black Information Network, your home for Black News First.
3: I'm Bill Black with another Bet You Didn't Know music fact. So I just got through reading Mariah Carey's book, The Meaning of Mariah Carey, and in it, she talks about her and Derek Jeter had a brief fling from 97 to 1998 towards the end of her marriage to Tommy Mottola. She also revealed that Derek was the inspiration for this song.

0: Trey and his team refused to postpone and instead demanded he pay the money anyway. Trey's company says the alleged breach caused him to lose money, damaged his reputation, and may impact his earning power in the future. Now to the Carolinas. Pressure is growing in Charlotte-Mecklenburg schools to release information about the investigation into the black superintendent. Dr. Crystal Hill was reinstated this month after she had been suspended during an investigation into operational oversight. At a board meeting last week, Dr. Hill addressed the investigation publicly for the first time.
1: I want to acknowledge the events of the past several weeks. To ignore it or to pretend that it didn't happen would not be authentic, and that's simply not who I am. However, I want to point out that today is not the time or the place to have that discussion.
0: However, school board member Charlita Hatch told WCNC Charlotte full transparency should be required. Shamaya Hayes says she supports the effort.
2: My support for this motion comes because I believe we need all the transparency we can possibly provide the public. If this vote does not go the way that I believe it'll go, I personally will fight until we get to a place where we understand how important accountability and transparency is for the people.
0: Hayes and Hatch plan to bring forward a motion at tonight's meeting to introduce findings so the public can have transparency. She added people deserve to hear what the board learned and what they're changing. I'm Misty Jordan on your home for Black News First, the Black Information Network.
3: 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I'm Morgan Wood, and my history lives here.
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5: 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It's more than just menus. It's a movement.
6: And so we really want to create something that was more all-inclusive to the creative things we were seeing happening in the food scene.
5: That's one of the three founders, Fallon Farrell.
6: As we've grown through the years, we've literally watched businesses start off as like a pop-up food tent and now have like two or three locations.
5: From soul food kitchens to hidden gem caterers, Black Restaurant Week shines a light where it's long been missing. It's helped generate tens of millions of dollars for Black-owned businesses, keeping legacies alive and creating new ones. And it's part of Black history still being written every time a diner takes that first bite. I'm Esther Dillard for the Black Information Network.
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9: Gary, Indiana, with the largest Black population in the state, has the most residents impacted by the storms in the area.
8: To spending cuts.
10: Federal judge in Washington, D.C., temporarily blocking the Trump administration's changes to the teen pregnancy prevention program.
4: The Black Information Network.
11: Milton, Massachusetts schools are ending an anonymous residency tip line after Black students made up nearly half of about 100 investigations, despite being less than 12% of enrollment.
8: Black News First.
12: The opinions, beliefs, and viewpoints expressed in this commentary are those of the author and do not necessarily represent those of BIN and its founding partners and employees. Now it's time to bring the funk with Roland S. Martin.
13: Folks across the nation were stunned when Florida State Representative Angie Nixon, on a shoestring budget, beat well-financed challenger Alex Vindman for the Democratic nomination for United States Senate. He raised $16.4 million. He's got $7 million left. She only raised $1 million, but they hit the ground hard, and she absolutely demolished him at the ballot box. Now it goes to the general election, and as Nixon told me on Roland Martin Unfiltered, she needs folks to register, and she needs investment.
14: We need them to register and vote. We need more investment here in the state of Florida. Folks like to say that the state of Florida is red. It is not red. There's been a huge divestment in our state ever since a black man got too close to the governor's mansion for them. And so it's such a shame that we have witnessed that, when normally the other side, when they would get that close, they would then, you know, they would go all in at the next election. And so we have the second largest black population here in the country, in the state of Florida. And so we need people to really, again, like you said, invest in the state, make sure they're registering people to vote, talking to voters, and all of the things. Look, we are going to do our part as a campaign. Yep. I'm going to work hard. We have raised the largest amount of money we've ever raised in 24 hours. We'll release those numbers early in the morning. But folks are ready, and they're excited about what we have to offer. And I'm super excited as well.
13: We talk about black power, but we have to maximize our vote. If we see 70 and 80% black turnout in key counties, I'm telling y'all, Nixon can win. Folks, do not sit on the sidelines and stay on the couch. We need to be activated and vote. I'm Roland Martin on the Black Information News.
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15: 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Former Big East Player of the Year R.J. Lewis Jr. is heading back to college basketball. Louisiana judge has granted the former St. John star a fifth year of eligibility, clearing the way for him to transfer to LSU. Lewis challenged the NCAA in court, arguing he was unfairly excluded from its new eligibility rule after declaring for the 2025 NBA draft. I'm Bree Wood with what's trending.
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0: New details are emerging from the arrest of San Francisco's 49ers owner, Jed York. The California Post reports the 46-year-old married father of two responded to an ad on a known prostitution website to receive sexual acts from a woman for $140. York was busted after arriving for the encounter at a trailer park in Ohio. He was initially charged with engaging in prostitution. He pled no contest Monday to disorderly conduct and possession of criminal tools. York was sentenced to 2 days in jail with credit for time served and fined about $1,100. Cleveland Browns quarterback Deshaun Watson issued an apology for negative comments about his team's fans.
16: Again, my emotions got the best of me. I'm human. I take full responsibility of that.
0: Monday, the 30-year-old told the media he was expecting a much warmer reception and was surprised after being greeted with boos. Watson went on to say he understands the frustration about the team's investment into him and the on and off field issues that have dimmed his potential. Watson will start in week one when the Browns visit the Jags. With the latest in sports, I'm Misty Jordan on the Black Information Network, your home for black news first.
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17: 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Psychopath, gangster, child killer, rapist. I'm Matthew Condon, journalist and true crime author, and I've spent years researching and tracking the life and crimes of this vicious murderer. And this is Ghostgate Road.
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17: 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He self-confessed to 33. My opinion? It's closer to 100. From Wooshka Studios, I'm Matthew Condon, and this is Ghost Gate Road.
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20: Quality Control Music CEO Pierre P. Thomas is giving fans a reason for hope after suffering a heart attack last week. Despite false reports circulating online that he had died, Thomas remains hospitalized in Las Vegas and is recovering. A source tells TMZ his condition is improving and doctors say things are moving in the right direction. Thomas co-founded Quality Control Music, helping build the careers of artists including Migos, Lil Baby, and City Girls. Elsewhere in entertainment, there's an encouraging update on Earth, Wind, and Fire drummer John Paris. Paris has regained consciousness after being placed in a medically induced coma following a medical emergency earlier this month. His wife, Kathy Merrick, says he's fighting every day, and the family's hope remains strong. Paris is still in intensive care and faces 2 major surgeries, but his breathing and blood pressure have stabilized. The band says they'll continue sharing updates as his recovery continues. With the latest in entertainment, I'm Morgan Wood on the Black Information Network. BINnews.com, your home for Black news first.
21: Atlanta is more than the city too busy to hate. It's a city too proud to stop. At the Black Information Network, we tell the story of Black Atlanta, where legacy, luxury, and leadership walk side by side. From Auburn Avenue to the West End, from Morehouse to Magic City, Black culture here is everywhere. We talk with stylists on Edgewood, scholars on the AUC yard, trap artists recording in basements, and small business owners grinding off Cascade. We spotlight designers remixing church fashion into high fashion. We uplift organizers from Bankhead to Buckhead, keeping communities safe, fed, and seen. We celebrate the city where students become senators, where protests become policies, and where Black culture doesn't just thrive, it leads. Atlanta gave us movements, music, and mayors who look like us. And even as the skyline grows taller, our roots grow deeper, because Black Atlanta isn't just a scene, it's a standard. With Black News First, this is Alexandria Ikemoni on the Black Information Network.
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21: Ikemoni on your home for Black News First, the Black Information Network. New details are emerging about the man accused of fatally stabbing a 29-year-old on the Atlanta Beltline, a popular attraction in the city. Atlanta police have charged 54-year-old Jonathan Hamby with murder and aggravated assault in the death of Raymond Harris. Police say Hamby has 30 previous arrest cycles, is a convicted felon, and was on active probation for an aggravated assault with a knife when Sunday's deadly stabbing happened. Court records obtained by Fox 5 show Hamby pleaded guilty to aggravated assault in 2020, claiming self-defense against a homeless man. He received credit for 3 years in jail and 17 years of probation. Hamby waived his first court appearance on Monday, and according to the arrest warrant, Hamby was arguing with 2 men on the Beltline when he threatened to stab them, then allegedly lunged at Harris and stabbed him in the neck. Harris later died at the hospital. Police say the 2 men did not know each other before the confrontation, and there have been questions surrounding mental health with the suspect, even with officials commenting. Atlanta News First spoke to a Black wellness counselor and mental health practitioner.
24: There was a lack of count. There was a lack of accountability, because 30 times being arrested is just way too much for any human being.
21: The officers quickly arrested Hamby and recovered what investigators believe was the weapon used in the killing. In Georgia, today is election day for the special election of an Atlanta-based congressional seat. Marcy Scott and Everton Blair are running to fill the remaining term of late Congressman David Scott in the 13th District. Marcy Scott is the daughter of David Scott. Both Black candidates spoke to Atlanta News First.
25: I think even more importantly, they saw me in the community. They put a name with a face. It wasn't just somebody taking advantage of their last name.
26: Frankly, this seat should be earned. It should not be passed down.
21: Locations are now open in DeKalb, Gwinnett, Clinton, Henry, Newton, and Rockdale counties. A former Fulton County, Georgia jail employee is guilty of several charges connected to the death of a Black inmate. A judge sentenced Stephanie Cooper to 10 years probation after she entered a negotiated guilty plea for depriving essential services and cruelty to inmates. It's been about 4 years since inmate LaShawn Thompson, a Black man, died with a severe body insect infestation. Thompson's family previously received a $4 million settlement. In Louisiana, the Orleans Parish Sheriff's Office plans to use artificial intelligence to monitor phone calls of inmates at the parish jail. Sheriff Michelle Woodfork signed a contract earlier this month with Bancroft Global, which will provide AI that will listen to inmates' calls. The Black female sheriff says the new tool will help them get information about criminal networks and find corrupt deputies who smuggle contraband into the jail. Former Sheriff Susan Hudson, also Black, was indicted for malfeasance after last year's jailbreak involving 10 inmates. I'm Alexandria Ikemoni on your home for Black News First, the Black Information Network.
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2: The trial of the man accused of orchestrating Tupac Shakur's 1996 murder continues in Las Vegas. Dwayne Keefe D. Davis is accused of planning the drive-by shooting that killed the rapper. He has pleaded not guilty and could face life in prison if convicted. Last week, jurors heard testimony from 18 witnesses, including police, forensic experts, and people connected to the case. Elsewhere in entertainment news, Trey Songz is suing a Texas concert promoter for more than $500,000. His company claims promoter Daryl Austin failed to make a required payment for an August concert and then asked to postpone the show. The lawsuit says the cancellation also cost the singer lost meet and greet revenue and potential future earnings. And Quality Control co-founder Pierre P. Thomas is hospitalized after reportedly suffering a heart attack in Las Vegas. His label confirms Thomas is alive after false reports, and he is receiving medical care, asking fans to keep him and his family in their thoughts and respect their privacy. With the latest in entertainment, I'm Morgan Wood on the Black Information Network, your home for Black news first.

0: election. The event, scheduled for October 10th, will feature prominent Democratic figures such as U.S. Representative Don Davis, a black man, and former Governor Roy Cooper. With a diverse lineup of speakers and musical performances, the fundraiser is expected to draw a large crowd of supporters. The event will be held just days before the start of early voting. I'm Misty Jordan on your home for Black News First, the Black Information Network.
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2: Most people know about Restaurant Week, but not everyone knows there's a Black Restaurant Week born in Houston, Texas in 2016 and is now spreading to cities across the country. It's more than just menus. It's a movement.
3: And so we really want to create something that was more all-inclusive to the creative things we were seeing happening in the food scene.
2: That's one of the three founders, Fallon Farrell.
3: As we've grown through the years, we've literally watched businesses start off as like a pop-up food tent and now having like two or three locations.
2: From soul food kitchens to hidden gem caterers, Black Restaurant Week shines a light where it's long been missing. It's helped generate tens of millions of dollars for Black-owned businesses, keeping legacies alive and creating new ones. And it's part of Black history still being written every time a diner takes that first bite. I'm Esther Dillard for the Black Information Network.
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0: 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I'm Charlamagne Tha God, host of the world's most dangerous morning show, The Breakfast Club, and my history lives here.
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6: Former Senator Charles W. Walker, Georgia's first Black Senate Majority Leader, is dead at the age of 78.
1: Giving voice to the Black community.
7: Even when it came time to vote for the entertainment industry, you walked on votes. As a matter of fact, I believe you have missed several thousand votes.
3: This is the Black Information Network.
8: The opinions, beliefs, and viewpoints expressed in this commentary are those of the author and do not necessarily represent those of BIN and its founding partners and employees. Now it's time to bring the funk with Roland S. Martin.
9: Folks across the nation were stunned when Florida State Representative Angie Nixon, on a shoestring budget, beat well-financed challenger Alex Vindman for the Democratic nomination for United States Senate. He raised $16.4 million. He's got $7 million bucks left. She only raised $1 million. But they hit the ground hard, and she absolutely demolished him at the ballot box. Now it goes to the general election, and as Nixon told me on Roland Martin Unfiltered, she needs folks to register, and she needs investment.
10: We need them to register and vote. We need more investment here in the state of Florida. Folks like to say that the state of Florida is red. It is not red. There's been a huge divestment in our state ever since a Black man got too close to the governor's mansion for them. And so it's such a shame that we have witnessed that, when normally the other side, when they would get that close, they would then, you know, they would go all in at the next election. And so we have the second largest Black population here in the country, in the state of Florida. And so we need people to really, again, like you said, invest in the state, make sure they're registering people to vote, talking to voters, and all of the things. Look, we are going to do our part as a campaign. Yep. I'm going to work hard. We have raised the largest amount of money we've ever raised in 24 hours. We'll release those numbers early in the morning. But folks are ready, and they're excited about what we have to offer. And I'm super excited as well.
9: We talk about Black power, but we have to maximize our vote. If we see 70 and 80% Black turnout in key counties, I'm telling y'all, Nixon can win. Folks, do not sit on the sidelines and stay on the couch. We need to be activated and vote. I'm Roland Martin on the Black Information Network.
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8: Here's what's trending this hour. Former Big East Player of the Year R.J. Lewis Jr. is heading back to college basketball. Louisiana judge has granted the former St. John star a fifth year of eligibility, clearing the way for him to transfer to LSU. Lewis challenged the NCAA in court, arguing he was unfairly excluded from its new eligibility rule after declaring for the 2025 NBA draft. I'm Bree Wood with what's trending.
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11: New details are emerging from the arrest of San Francisco's 49ers owner, Jed York. The California Post reports the 46-year-old married father of two responded to an ad on a known prostitution website to receive sexual acts from a woman for $140. York was busted after arriving for the encounter at a trailer park in Ohio. He was initially charged with engaging in prostitution. He pled no contest Monday to disorderly conduct and possession of criminal tools. York was sentenced to 2 days in jail with credit for time served and fined about $1,100. Cleveland Browns quarterback Deshaun Watson issued an apology for negative comments about his team's fans.
12: Again, my emotions got the best of me. I'm human. I take full responsibility of that.
11: Monday, the 30-year-old told the media he was expecting a much warmer reception and was surprised after being greeted with boos. Watson went on to say he understands the frustration about the team's investment into him and the on- and off-field issues that have dimmed his potential. Watson will start in week one when the Browns visit the Jags. With the latest in sports, I'm Misty Jordan on the Black Information Network, your home for Black news first.
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14: My name is Lena Masitsis, and I'm a podcast producer. A year and a half ago, I began working on a podcast with George St. Geegland and Gil Faison. The whole thing fell apart about halfway through when they had a falling out and abandoned the project. Also, they never paid me for any of the work I did and said it was, quote, my fault for trusting them, just like their dumb daughters. But then, a few days ago, I received a Xerox copy of a fax asking me to read the following statement. Oh, hello. It's George and Gil, your favorite guys in the world, and also New York, which is an awesome city, but not as good as it used to be because of Mayor de Blasio and the Knicks, who stink. We are in mandatory self-quarantine right now, but we think that what the world needs is a podcast from us, George and Gil, colon, the bad boys of broadcast. 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We're going to win the quarantine. And one last thing, you're welcome. End of statement. This is Oh Hello the Podcast.
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15: Wendy Williams' iconic talk show is getting the documentary treatment. Peacock has ordered a new documentary series titled Clap If You Care, The Wendy Williams Show, which will take viewers behind the scenes of the wildly successful daytime program that ran for 13 seasons. According to reports, the series will feature never-before-seen footage, interviews with former staff members, celebrity guests, and producers who helped make Wendy one of television's most influential and controversial personalities. The project will explore the show's cultural impact, unforgettable moments, and Wendy's lasting legacy in media. And history has been made in Major League Baseball. Kwanzaa Jones has become the first Black majority owner in MLB history after she and her husband, billionaire investor Jose Feliciano, completed the purchase of the San Diego Padres in a record-breaking $3.9 billion deal. Now, according to reports, Jones will serve as the team's control person, making her the first Black individual to hold majority ownership of a Major League Baseball franchise. With the latest in entertainment at 17 and 47 minutes past each hour, I'm Bree Wood on the Black Information Network, your home for Black news first.
16: For more than five decades, Sesame Street has been a beloved children's program teaching kids lessons about friendship, kindness, and learning.
17: Greetings, I am the Count.
16: From the beginning, the show included African-American actors in key roles offering positive representation. Gordon, played by actor Matt Robinson, was one of the first Black male characters on a children's show.
18: We have this game to play, and it's all about listening.
16: His role highlighted the importance of family, education, and community for kids of all backgrounds. Sesame Street not only taught numbers and letters, but also celebrated Black culture. It helped show all children, no matter their race, could learn, grow, succeed. So the next time you watch Sesame Street, remember the lasting impact it had on the educational training of Black children to see themselves as smart, capable, worthy of learning. It's not just a show, it's history in the making. I'm Vanessa Tyler on the Black Information Network.
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19: Ikemoni on your home for Black news first, the Black Information Network. New details are emerging about the man accused of fatally stabbing a 29-year-old on the Atlanta Beltline, a popular attraction in the city. Atlanta police have charged 54-year-old Jonathan Hamby with murder and aggravated assault in the death of Raymond Harris. Police say Hamby has 30 previous arrest cycles, is a convicted felon, and was on active probation for an aggravated assault with a knife when Sunday's deadly stabbing happened. Court records obtained by Fox 5 show Hamby pleaded guilty to aggravated assault in 2020, claiming self-defense against a homeless man. He received credit for 3 years in jail and 17 years of probation. Hamby waived his first court appearance on Monday, and according to the arrest warrant, Hamby was arguing with two men on the Beltline when he threatened to stab them, then allegedly lunged at Harris and stabbed him in the neck. Harris later died at the hospital. Police say the two men did not know each other before the confrontation, and there have been questions surrounding mental health with the suspect, even with officials commenting. Atlanta News First spoke to a Black wellness counselor and mental health practitioner.
20: There was a lack of count. There was a lack of accountability because 30 times being arrested, it's just way too much for any human being.
19: The officers quickly arrested Hamby and recovered what investigators believe was the weapon used in the killing. In Georgia, today is election day for the special election of an Atlanta-based congressional seat. Marcy Scott and Everton Blair are running to fill the remaining term of late Congressman David Scott in the 13th District. Marcy Scott is the daughter of David Scott. Both Black candidates spoke to Atlanta News First.
21: I think even more importantly, they saw me in the community. They put a name with a face. It wasn't just somebody taking advantage of their last name.
22: Frankly, this seat should be earned. It should not be passed down.
19: Locations are now open in DeKalb, Gwinnett, Clinton, Henry, Newton, and Rockdale counties. A former Fulton County, Georgia jail employee is guilty of several charges connected to the death of a Black inmate. A judge sentenced Stephanie Cooper to 10 years probation after she entered a negotiated guilty plea for depriving essential services and cruelty to inmates. It's been about 4 years since inmate LaShawn Thompson, a Black man, died with a severe body insect infestation. Thompson's family previously received a $4 million settlement. In Louisiana, the Orleans Parish Sheriff's Office plans to use artificial intelligence to monitor phone calls of inmates at the parish jail. Sheriff Michelle Woodfork signed a contract earlier this month with Bancroft Global, which will provide AI that will listen to inmates' calls. The Black female sheriff says the new tool will help them get information about criminal networks and find corrupt deputies who smuggle contraband into the jail. Former Sheriff Susan Hudson, also Black, was indicted for malfeasance after last year's jailbreak involving 10 inmates. I'm Alexandria Ikemoni on your home for Black News First, the Black Information Network.
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24: President Trump says tariffs on imports of cars, trucks, and auto parts from Canada will be increased to 50%. He made the announcement in a post on Truth Social after the two countries failed to reach a trade agreement over the weekend. Trump says Canada has been ripping off the United States for years. Meanwhile, former Vice President Mike Pence says a trade war with Canada is the last thing the U.S. needs.
25: American businesses and American consumers pay American tariffs, and I think the last thing we need right now, as our economy is getting back on its feet, is a trade war with Canada.
24: Pence made the comment on CNN's State of the Union on Sunday. And Canadian Prime Minister Mark Carney says the U.S. terms are a bad deal and claims America has changed.
0: Canadian exports to the United States lower costs for American families. In contrast, tariffs are taxes. Taxes which are ultimately paid by U.S. consumers.
24: Carney says retaliatory tariffs on the U.S. dollar for dollar will begin September 8th. Money news at 24 and 54 minutes past each hour. I'm Nicole Deal on your home for Black News First, the Black Information Network.
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2: Black Information Network. An update now on a story we brought you earlier. That's where a Black Chicago woman has taken a plea deal in the 2022 death of her boyfriend. Keisha Golden spoke yesterday after pleading guilty to involuntary manslaughter in exchange for 2 years of probation.
4: I feel like I did the right thing for my child. Instead of putting this all on, going to trial and putting it all on social media, and I do not want to hurt my child no more than what she already hurt.
2: Golden took the plea deal before going on trial for murder. She claims she was acting in self-defense when she stabbed her child's father, Calvin Sidney, in October of 2022. Golden was 8 months pregnant at the time of the incident. Mayor Brandon Johnson is welcoming Chicago Public School students back to class. The mayor joined CPS CEO Macklin King, both of whom are Black, to celebrate the start of the 2026-27 school year.
5: 2026-2027, let's go Mustangs!
2: Both Johnson and King will be visiting schools all throughout the week. More than 300,000 students returned to the classroom. Students at Cass Tech High School in Detroit, some of whom are Black, have raised over $40,000. They've donated the money to 4 nonprofits that serve the homeless. They raised the money in a student-led telethon after a homeless man was found dead earlier this year just outside of the school. The students set an ambitious goal of raising $50,000, and Black principal Lisa Phillips says she's extremely proud of their efforts. The Black family of Faith Williams is asking for prayers after Williams was shot and killed at a liquor store on Detroit's east side. Black Detroit Police Chief Todd Bettison says she and her niece, Katriana Cowan, were shot by a shirtless teenager who was leaving the store.
6: The suspect in this case is a 15-year-old boy, and he is in custody.
2: Lucinda Pearson is the sister of Williams and thanked the people for their prayers. She says Cowan is still hospitalized after she was shot in the back. The family has established a GoFundMe to help with funeral costs and have raised over $2,400 so far. Now to our Washington roundup. The Trump administration is reportedly planning to revoke the business and tourism visas of up to 200,000 foreigners who have applied for or are seeking asylum in the U.S. This potential move, if implemented, would mark the largest mass revocation of visas in U.S. history and is expected to face legal challenges. The State Department is set to announce the revocation of B-1 and B-2 visas issued between 2016 and 2026. President Trump is highlighting his efforts to expand educational freedom as the new school year gets underway. Trump said his administration is expanding school choice and restoring parental rights.
7: We're putting the parents back in charge. They're the ones that love our children. They're the ones that should be in charge.
2: The president said previous administrations allowed test scores to fall and targeted Patriot parents speaking out at school board meetings. And that's your Washington Roundup. I'm Mike Moore on your home for 24/7 News, the Black Information Network.
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the album, he was accepting submissions of songs. Enter Brother Number Two. Brother Number Two submits a song for Brother Number One's album, but Brother Number One says, uh-uh, that's trash. So Brother

0: African-American culture. The Apollo Theater opened its doors in 1914 as a burlesque theater, but soon became the premier showplace for live musical entertainment. The theater became famous for Amateur Night, a weekly talent show that launched the careers of stars like Lauryn Hill and the Jackson 5. Osiris, audiences at the Apollo became known for cheering or booing performers on stage.
1: Y'all making people walk off stage tonight.
0: The slogan, "Be Good or Be Gone," became the theater's motto. Over the years, the Apollo Theater hosted many memorable events in black music history. The Apollo Theater, a place where dreams are born, legends are made, and history is written. For the Black Information Network, I'm Kevin Brown.
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4: I'm Misty Jordan on your home for 24/7 news, the Black Information Network. Charlotte Mecklenburg Police Chief Estella Patterson, a black woman, is advocating for a citywide 9 p.m. curfew for those 17 and younger to reduce teen takeovers. But not everyone is on board. So now city council members are considering a curfew pilot program.
5: That we are trying to reduce the number of teen takeover events where there is crime, where there is property damage, and where we have seen harm to the community. We are not going to have a curfew police. We're not going to have our officers patrolling the streets of Charlotte looking for individuals and trying to determine their ages so that we can do a juvenile arrest or that we can take them into custody. That is not the intent.
4: The curfew would have some exceptions like school and work. Some council members support the idea. Other members like Luana Mayfield, also black, prefer a more cautious approach to assess its impact on the community. Residents are concerned about the impact it will have on children of color.
6: I'm going to encourage a pilot where we actually talk to our youth before versus adults coming up with what you think is the option.
4: Chief Patterson reassures that the intent of the curfew is not to target individuals, but to address mass gatherings effectively when necessary. No action was taken Monday. Officers say they have already prevented 3 teen takeovers since the curfew discussion began. A former employee at a daycare in Catawba County, North Carolina, is under investigation for allegedly throwing or kicking a 4-year-old child into a wall, leaving him with a knot on the head and bruising on his body. The child's father, Alex Lofton, is shocked by the incident.
7: The teacher aggressively pushed him up against the wall. Don't know the reason why. You know, you put your trust in people like this to watch over your children, and then to hear that a grown adult put their hands on your small child. Of course, every parent should be angry about that.
4: The accused employee, Gabrielle Dowdy, had a different version of what happened that day.
8: The child kicked and hit me first, and he was continuing to hit me, and so I took him over there to blocks, and yeah, he kind of just fell out of my arms.
4: Dowdy was arrested last week. She said she made the decision to leave the job on her own and feels like she's being retaliated against. The incident is now under criminal investigation. The Daycare Child Care Network is conducting an ongoing investigation and cooperating with law enforcement. The Nash County Democratic Party is gearing up for their 5th annual Unapologetically Blue fundraiser banquet, aiming for the blue tsunami in the upcoming general election. The event, scheduled for October 10th, will feature prominent Democratic figures such as U.S. Representative Don Davis, a black man, and former Governor Roy Cooper. With a diverse lineup of speakers and musical performances, the fundraiser is expected to draw a large crowd of supporters. The event will be held just days before the start of early voting. 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I'm Misty Jordan on your home for black news first, the Black Information Network.
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9: This is Layla Ali, undefeated world champion, Hall of Fame boxer, wellness advocate, and CEO of Layla Ali Lifestyle. My father, Muhammad Ali, was more than a champion in the ring. He was a global voice for courage,

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The Muhammad Ali Center celebrates his life, his principles, and his willingness to stand for something bigger than himself, reminding us of the power of purpose. To learn more

0: 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I'm Layla Ali, and my history lives here.
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4: Seattle Public Schools and the Seattle Education Association are in a race against time to reach a new contract agreement before the start of the upcoming school year.
3: Black News 24/7.
5: Ku Klux Klan recruitment flyers have been discovered in Dearborn Heights, Michigan, following this week's anti-Muslim demonstration.
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6: Norfolk State University head coach Michael Vick helped provide free shoes, socks, and backpacks filled with supplies to Norfolk students from public housing neighborhoods.
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7: The opinions, beliefs, and viewpoints expressed in this commentary are those of the author and do not necessarily represent those of BIN and its founding partners and employees. Now it's time to bring the funk with Roland S. Martin.
8: Folks across the nation were stunned when Florida State Representative Angie Nixon, on a shoestring budget, beat well-financed challenger Alex Vindman for the Democratic nomination for United States Senate. He raised $16.4 million. He's got $7 million bucks left. She only raised $1 million. But they hit the ground hard, and she absolutely demolished him at the ballot box. Now it goes to the general election, and as Nixon told me on Roland Martin Unfiltered, she needs folks to register, and she needs investment.
9: We need them to register and vote. We need more investment here in the state of Florida. Folks like to say that the state of Florida is red. It is not red. There's been a huge divestment in our state ever since a Black man got too close to the governor's mansion for them. And so it's such a shame that we have witnessed that, when normally the other side, when they would get that close, they would then, you know, they would go all in at the next election. And so we have the second largest Black population here in the country, in the state of Florida. And so we need people to really, again, like you said, invest in the state, make sure they're registering people to vote, talking to voters, and all of the things. Look, we are going to do our part as a campaign. Yep. I'm going to work hard. We have raised the largest amount of money we've ever raised in 24 hours. We'll release those numbers early in the morning. But folks are ready, and they're excited about what we have to offer. And I'm super excited as well.
8: We talk about Black power, but we have to maximize our vote. If we see 70 and 80% Black turnout in key counties, I'm telling y'all, Nixon can win. Folks, do not sit on the sidelines and stay on the couch. We need to be activated and vote. I'm Roland Martin on the Black Information Network.
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10: Star Tyrese Halliburton are stepping up to help residents in Gary, Indiana, still dealing with power outages nearly 2 weeks after severe storms. The pair teamed up Monday to donate $30,000 to assist affected families. Local organizations are also distributing food, cleaning supplies, and other essentials. Utility crews say they are hopeful electricity will be fully restored to the area today. I'm Bree Wood with What's Trending.
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11: New details are emerging from the arrest of San Francisco's 49ers owner, Jed York. The California Post reports the 46-year-old married father of two responded to an ad on a known prostitution website to receive sexual acts from a woman for $140. York was busted after arriving for the encounter at a trailer park in Ohio. He was initially charged with engaging in prostitution. He pled no contest Monday to disorderly conduct and possession of criminal tools. York was sentenced to 2 days in jail with credit for time served and fined about $1,100. Cleveland Browns quarterback Deshaun Watson issued an apology for negative comments about his team's fans.
12: Again, my emotions got the best of me. I'm human. I take full responsibility of that.
11: Monday, the 30-year-old told the media he was expecting a much warmer reception and was surprised after being greeted with boos. Watson went on to say he understands the frustration about the team's investment into him and the on- and off-field issues that have dimmed his potential. Watson will start in week one when the Browns visit the Jags. With the latest in sports, I'm Misty Jordan on the Black Information Network, your home for Black News First.
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11: Quality Control Music CEO Pierre P. Thomas is giving fans a reason for hope after suffering a heart attack last week. Despite false reports circulating online that he had died, Thomas remains hospitalized in Las Vegas and is recovering. A source tells TMZ his condition is improving and doctors say things are moving in the right direction. Thomas co-founded Quality Control Music, helping build the careers of artists, including Migos, Lil Baby, and City Girls. Elsewhere in entertainment, there's an encouraging update on Earth, Wind, and Fire drummer John Paris. Paris has regained consciousness after being placed in a medically induced coma following a medical emergency earlier this month. His wife, Kathy Merrick, says he's fighting every day, and the family's hope remains strong. Paris is still in intensive care and faces two major surgeries, but his breathing and blood pressure have stabilized. The band says they'll continue sharing updates as his recovery continues. With the latest in entertainment, I'm Morgan Wood on the Black Information Network. BINnews.com, your home for Black news first.
14: I'm Bill Black with another Bet You Didn't Know music fact. So I just got through reading Mariah Carey's book, The Meaning of Mariah Carey. And in it, she talks about her and Derek Jeter had a brief fling from 97 to 1998 towards the end of her marriage to Tommy Mottola. She also revealed that Derek was the inspiration for this song.

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1: Most people know about Restaurant Week, but not everyone knows there's a Black Restaurant Week born in Houston, Texas in 2016 and is now spreading to cities across the country. It's more than just menus. It's a movement.
2: And so we really want to create something that was more all-inclusive to the creative things we were seeing happening in the food scene.
1: That's one of the three founders, Fallon Farrell.
2: As we've grown through the years, we've literally watched businesses start off as like a pop-up food tent and now having like two or three locations.
1: From soul food kitchens to hidden gem caterers, Black Restaurant Week shines a light where it's long been missing. It's helped generate tens of millions of dollars for Black-owned businesses, keeping legacies alive and creating new ones. And it's part of Black history still being written every time a diner takes that first bite. I'm Esther Dillard.

0: effectively when necessary. No action was taken Monday. Officers say they have already prevented 3 teen takeovers since the curfew discussion began. A former employee at a daycare in Catawba County, North Carolina, is under investigation for allegedly throwing or kicking a 4-year-old child into a wall, leaving him with a knot on the head and bruising on his body. The child's father, Alex Lofton, is shocked by the incident.
1: The teacher aggressively pushed him up against the wall. I don't know the reason why. You know, you put your trust in people like this to watch over your children, and then to hear that a grown adult put their hands on your small child. Of course, every parent should be angry about that.
0: The accused employee, Gabrielle Dowdy, had a different version of what happened that day.
2: The child kicked and hit me first, and he was continuing to hit me, and so I took him over there to blocks, and yeah, he kind of just fell out of my arms.
0: Dowdy was arrested last week. She said she made the decision to leave the job on her own and feels like she's being retaliated against. The incident is now under criminal investigation. The Daycare Child Care Network is conducting an ongoing investigation and cooperating with law enforcement. The Nash County Democratic Party is gearing up for their 5th annual Unapologetically Blue fundraiser banquet, aiming for the blue tsunami in the upcoming general election. The event, scheduled for October 10th, will feature prominent Democratic figures such as U.S. Representative Don Davis, a black man, and former Governor Roy Cooper. With a diverse lineup of speakers and musical performances, the fundraiser is expected to draw a large crowd of supporters. The event will be held just days before the start of early voting. For more on these stories, plus international, national, state, and local news impacting the Black community, listen to the Black Information Network on the iHeartRadio app or log on to BINnews.com. 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I'm Misty Jordan on your home for Black News First, the Black Information Network.
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6: On September 16th, 1961... Betty and Barney Hill cut their vacation short and decided to drive home.
7: They were having difficulty finding their way around the city, and Barney decided he just wanted to drive home, knowing that they would arrive at their home on New Hampshire's seacoast at about 2 o'clock in the morning.
6: What they saw that night in the New Hampshire sky would change everything.
8: I began walking across the highway, looking up at the objects with the binoculars, putting them down, shaking my head, saying, well, this just can't be true. I don't believe it.
6: A light in the sky.
7: At first she thought of a falling star, but she realized that falling stars don't fall upwards, and that's what this one was doing.
6: 2 years later, the Hills would undergo hypnosis.
9: He's trying to start the car, it won't stop. And the medic, I mean, I think, well, I can't get away from this. If I get the car door open, I can run in the woods and hide.
6: That became known the world over.
10: Dr. Simon gave me a post-hypnotic suggestion. He said, if I wanted to, I could sketch the star map. But if I didn't want to, I didn't have to. So about 2 weeks later, I sketched it.
6: Their account has been scrutinized.
11: Under the influence of hypnosis, especially if you're highly hypnotizable, you are even more susceptible to contamination and distortion.
6: By scientists, skeptics, theorists, and believers.
12: He wound up building a total of more than 20 three-dimensional models and was able to find one and only one pattern that matched what Betty had drawn.
6: What happened on that night journey in 1961? Were the Hills confused about what they saw, or did they have an encounter with beings not of this world? 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
15: A federal judge in Washington, D.C. temporarily blocking the Trump administration's changes to the teen pregnancy prevention program.
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16: Milton, Massachusetts schools are ending an anonymous residency tip line after Black

0: is that when normally the other side, when they would get that close, they would then, you know, they would go all in at the next election. And so we have the second largest Black population here in the country, in the state of Florida. And so we need people to really, again, like you said, invest in the state, make sure they're registering people to vote, talking to voters, and all of the things. Look, we are going to do our part as a campaign. Yep. I'm going to work hard. We have raised the largest amount of money we've ever raised in 24 hours. We'll release those numbers early in the morning. But folks are ready, and they're excited about what we have to offer. And I'm super excited as well.
1: We talk about Black power, but we have to maximize our vote. If we see 70 and 80% Black turnout in key counties, I'm telling y'all, Nixon can win. Folks, do not sit on the sidelines and stay on the couch. We need to be activated and vote. I'm Roland Martin on the Black Information Network.
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4: This hour, it's day 13 without power for many families in the predominantly Black city of Gary, Indiana. Governor Mike Braun is now demanding a state investigation into the power utility. An Atlanta father set to enter a plea in the death of his four-year-old daughter. And tributes continue to pour in for country music legend Dolly Parton, who has a history of supporting Black artists and causes. The icon passed away at the age of 80 today. I'm Esther Dillard, and that's what's trending.
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5: New details are emerging from the arrest of San Francisco's 49ers owner, Jed York. The California Post reports the 46-year-old married father of two responded to an ad on a known prostitution website to receive sexual acts from a woman for $140. York was busted after arriving for the encounter at a trailer park in Ohio. He was initially charged with engaging in prostitution. He pled no contest Monday to disorderly conduct and possession of criminal tools. York was sentenced to 2 days in jail with credit for time served and fined about $1,100. Cleveland Browns quarterback Deshaun Watson issued an apology for negative comments about his team's fans.
6: Again, my emotions got the best of me. I'm human. I take full responsibility of that.
5: Monday, the 30-year-old told the media he was expecting a much warmer reception and was surprised after being greeted with boos. Watson went on to say he understands the frustration about the team's investment into him and the on- and off-field issues that have dimmed his potential. Watson will start in week one when the Browns visit the Jags. With the latest in sports, I'm Misty Jordan on the Black Information Network, your home for Black news first.
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5: Wendy Williams' iconic talk show is getting the documentary treatment. Peacock has ordered a new documentary series titled Clap If You Care, The Wendy Williams Show, which will take viewers behind the scenes of the wildly successful daytime program that ran for 13 seasons. According to reports, the series will feature never-before-seen footage, interviews with former staff members, celebrity guests, and producers who helped make Wendy one of television's most influential and controversial personalities. The project will explore the show's cultural impact, unforgettable moments, and Wendy's lasting legacy in media. And history has been made in Major League Baseball. Kwanzaa Jones has become the first Black majority owner in MLB history after she and her husband, billionaire investor Jose Feliciano, completed the purchase of the San Diego Padres in a record-breaking $3.9 billion deal. Now, according to reports, Jones will serve as the team's control person, making her the first Black individual to hold majority ownership of a Major League Baseball franchise. With the latest in entertainment at 17 and 47 minutes past each hour. I'm Bree Wood on the Black Information Network, your home for Black news first.
9: In the Midwest, Black culture is forged like steel, strong, shaped by pressure, and built to last. At the Black Information Network, we tell stories from Cleveland, Milwaukee, and Minneapolis, where legacy meets survival and pride moves with purpose. We sit with elders who remember when Motown meant more than music, it meant movement. We walk with artists painting Black features on city walls. We vibe with DJs spinning house, hip-hop, and freedom into every mix. Black folks here cook love into casseroles, build businesses in blitz zones, and still show up at city council meetings wearing their Sunday best. Even through loss, protests, and isolation, we persist. We don't just make culture, we protect it and pass it forward. From Lake Erie to Lake Street, Black Midwesterners hold it down with heart and hustle. Our cold doesn't stop the fire, and our pride speaks softly, but it stands firm. With Black News First, I'm Katie Gray on the Black Information Network.
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4: Billard on your home for 24/7 news, the Black Information Network. In Georgia, Atlanta police say a convicted felon with 30 prior arrests stabbed 29-year-old Raymond Harris, who is Black, to death on the Beltline. 54-year-old Jonathan Hamby faces murder charges. He was on probation for another knife attack when it happened. One of Harris's Black friends spoke with Atlanta News First about their final conversation.
10: I couldn't speak. I screamed, no, no, no, no, no, no, no, no, no. The last thing I said to him was, don't get into any trouble. Those words haunt me now.
4: Court records show Hannaby pleaded guilty to a 2020 stabbing, claiming self-defense against a homeless man. He got probation, not prison. A Black wellness counselor shared his thoughts with Atlanta News First on what this case reveals.
11: We got to start looking at what's not working in the system. There was a lack of count. There was a lack of accountability, because 30 times being arrested is just way too much for any human being.
4: Hamby waived his first court appearance Monday. The two men never met before the attack. Police recovered the weapon they believe was used. A former Fulton County, Georgia jail employee is guilty of several charges connected to the death of a Black inmate. A judge sentenced Stephanie Cooper to 10 years probation after she entered a negotiated guilty plea for depriving essential services and cruelty to inmates. It's been about 4 years since inmate LaShawn Thompson died with a severe body insect infestation. Thompson's family previously received a $4 million settlement. Voters went to the polls for a special election of an Atlanta-based congressional seat in Georgia. Marcy Scott and Everton Blair are running to fill the remaining term of late Congressman David Scott in the 13th District. Marcy Scott is the daughter of David Scott. Both Black candidates spoke to Atlanta News First.
12: I think even more importantly, they saw me in the community. They put a name with a face. It wasn't just somebody taking advantage of their last name.
13: Frankly, this seat should be earned. It should not be passed down. And our elections should be free and fair. And I want people to have kind of an inside look as what even does a member of Congress even do?
4: Locations are open in DeKalb, Clayton, Henry, Newton, and Rockdale counties. Meanwhile, in Louisiana, preparations are being made to observe Hurricane Katrina's 21st anniversary. On Monday, city officials joined the group New Orleans Katrina Commemoration, Inc. on the steps of City Hall to express the need to honor the anniversary. This Saturday, community members will meet in the Lower Ninth Ward for the annual Hurricane Katrina March and Second Line. It was on August 29, 2005, the Category 5 hurricane made landfall, flooding New Orleans and killing more than 1,000 people. And finally, the Atlanta Dream is heating up with the help of Angel Reese. The Black All-Star broke the WNBA's single-game record for rebounds last night with 26. It was also enough for her to shatter the single-season record for rebounds with 458 and counting. The Dream defeated Los Angeles 78-71 on the road to stay in first place in the Eastern Conference. I'm Esther Dillard on your home for Black News First, the Black Information Network.
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19: President Trump says tariffs on imports of cars, trucks, and auto parts from Canada will be increased to 50%. He made the announcement in a post on Truth Social after the two countries failed to reach a trade agreement over the weekend. Trump says Canada has been ripping off the United States for years. Meanwhile, former Vice President Mike Pence says a trade war with Canada is the last thing the U.S. needs.
20: American businesses and American consumers pay American tariffs, and I think the last thing we need right now, as our economy is getting back on its feet, is a trade war with Canada.
19: Pence made the comment on CNN's State of the Union on Sunday, and Canadian Prime Minister Mark Carney says the U.S. terms are a bad deal and claims America has changed.
21: Canadian exports to the United States lower costs for American families. In contrast, tariffs are taxes. Taxes which are ultimately paid by U.S. consumers.
19: Carney says retaliatory tariffs on the U.S. dollar for dollar will begin September 8th. Money news at 24 and 54 minutes past each hour. I'm Nicole Deal on your home for Black News First, the Black Information Network.
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22: For 24/7 News, the Black Information Network. Here's what's happening in your region right now. A Black Chicago woman and mother, Keisha Golden, says she took a plea deal to avoid the possible social media chaos her daughter would see if she went to trial. Police charge her in connection with the deadly 2022 stabbing death of her child's father. She claimed self-defense.
23: Instead of putting this all on, going to trial and putting it out on social media, and I do not want to hurt my child no more than what she already hurt.
22: A judge sentenced Golden to 24 months of probation, 30 days of community service, and she could face a felony on her record. The Orleans Parish Sheriff, who's a Black woman, says she's using AI technology to stop jailbreaks before they happen. Michelle Woodfork says last year's jailbreak where 10 inmates busted out of the jail was planned and talked about over the jail phones. This new AI technology contract, which cost the department $30,000 for the next 6 months, is expected to stop that type of escape. Here's Fox 8.
0: Listening to jail calls, getting intelligence from not only the jail calls, but getting intelligence about who's related to whom, who is connected to whom.
22: Well, happening now, the city of New Orleans is gearing up for an emotionally difficult observance, Hurricane Katrina. The storm made landfall on August 29th, 2005, and is still the most costliest storm in U.S. history, according to the National Weather Center and NOAA. Why? They say it's because of the destruction of the power grids, multiple levee failures, and years of recovery that residents have had to endure. Staying in Chicago, where after a huge protest last week with supporters of St. Sabina Church pastor Michael Flager demanding he be reinstated and pushback from the church saying they would do a fair investigation into sexual abuse accusations, the investigation is over and Flager has been cleared of any wrongdoing. He was reinstated yesterday. I'm Tammy Eswick on your home for 24/7 News, the Black Information Network. Now here's your Washington Roundup.
1: The Supreme Court is allowing the Trump administration to move forward with key parts of its executive order restricting mail-in voting ahead of the November midterm elections. The 6-3 decision lifts a lower court backing covering 23 states and D.C., allowing federal agencies to begin implementing portions of the order. The plan calls for federal agencies to compile lists of eligible voters and directs the Postal Service to establish new standards for handling mail-in ballots. However, a separate court order continues to block a key USPS provision, and the broader legal fight is still underway. The Supreme Court did not rule on whether the executive order itself is lawful. The Congressional Black Caucus condemned the ruling, warning it could restrict access to mail-in voting and disenfranchise voters ahead of the midterms. The ruling comes as states prepare to begin sending out ballots. That's your Washington Roundup. I'm Morgan Wood on the Black Information Network.
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18: Here's some of the stories we're following now on the Black Information Network. Crystal Hill is back in charge at CMS. Now about that investigation and suspension the school board initiated. The runoff. Who's representing Republicans in the South Carolina Senate race, and how will their policies impact the Black community? And the cost of taking a stand. How did a Charlotte small business become a flashpoint in the immigration crackdown? 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
4: Esther Dillard with BIN News Now. Transparency. That's the reason why Michigan Attorney General Dana Nessel has now released a report on the criminal investigation into the predominantly Black city of Flint and its water crisis. She says it lays out the case behind the charges and explains why the court rulings ultimately stopped the prosecutions.
27: The Flint water crisis was a man-made tragedy, an environmental disaster of historic and epic proportions.
4: Lead-contaminated water in Flint triggered an outbreak of Legionnaires' disease that killed 12 people. A parasitic stomach illness is surging across North Carolina at over three times last year's total. The state HHS updated their count Tuesday to 951 cyclospora cases so far this year. And President Donald Trump is ordering flags across the country to half staff in honor of Dolly Parton. Get BIN News Now on demand 24/7 on the iHeartRadio app.
28: I'm Mike Stevens on your home for Black News First, the Black Information Network. Here's your top stories this hour. A grieving Black father and husband is sadly making funeral arrangements for his wife and two-year-old daughter after they were killed by a lightning strike over the weekend in South Florida.
29: I'll be okay because I have to be because I have another beautiful daughter that's inside. But for her to lose her twin sister... Words can't describe that feeling because I know she can't even fathom it right now. that she lost her best friend.
28: African-American Tamron Glasgow tells NBC News Miami he was standing just a few feet away when the lightning struck and killed his wife, Kenya, and their daughter, Kennedy. They were running into a house to have dinner at the time. A black South Florida law enforcement officer finds himself on the other side of the law. 27-year-old Deputy Isaiah Williams has been charged with domestic battery, and he appeared before a judge on Tuesday. He's accused of simple battery, domestic battery by strangulation, robbery by sudden snatching using a gun, and tampering with evidence. During his court appearance, a judge set Williams' bond at $70,000, and he has to give up his weapon. Police say Williams left the scene before officers got there, and he later surrendered and was arrested. A group of accused mail thieves in Texas, some of whom work for the post office, have been indicted on theft charges. The feds say African-American Tristan Vaughn recruited mailmen in the largely black Houston area to steal checks along their routes. The investigation found the checks were then resold. Prosecutors say the group made about $24 million by doing this. If convicted, each participant faces up to 30 years in federal prison. You know, African Americans are only about 14% of the U.S. population, but make up about 20% or more of those who live in apartments. So when apartment buildings catch fire, there is often an impact in the black community. In Fort Worth, Texas, investigators are looking at the cause of a huge apartment fire, which happened early in the morning. It's not clear about injuries, but video shows huge damage from flames and smoke. And there is, of course, water damage due to firefighting efforts. And a black college president is out of a job. The Broward College Board of Trustees in Florida has voted to part ways with the school's embattled president, Tori Alston. The board decided to end his 18-month tenure after holding a mediation session on the issue this week. The board found faculty morale is extremely low and confidence in Alston's leadership has dropped. Alston got his undergrad and master's degrees from HBCU FAMU in Florida. And while there are still some moving parts to the Supreme Court now allowing parts of President Trump's executive order about mail-in voting to move ahead, many are wondering how the final decision will affect black voting totals with the midterms right around the corner. But advocates say regardless of who you vote for or how you plan to do it, know the rules of your state and vote. I'm Mike Stevens on your home for Black News First, the Black Information Network.
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8: In the Bay, black culture isn't just lived, it's protected. At the Black Information Network, we document the resistance, reinvention, and realness that makes the Bay Area a black cultural capital. In Oakland, history still breathes through murals of Huey Newton and the echoes of E-40. In Richmond, aunties still cook red beans on Sundays, and grandkids still get lined up with clippers in the kitchen. In San Francisco, you'll find poets hosting open mics in places where jazz never died. We uplift community gardens started by black teachers. We follow youth groups organizing art shows that double as healing circles. Speak to parents fighting for their children's right to learn black history in public schools. Yes, the Bay has changed, but our culture hasn't. From the steps of Lake Mirror to tech hubs run by black coders, we see a new generation building while honoring the past. This isn't just a region, it's a reclamation, and the Black Bay is still here. With Black News First, this is Doug Davis on the Black Information Network.
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9: I'm Misty Jordan on your home for 24/7 News, the Black Information Network. Charlotte Mecklenburg Police Chief Estella Patterson, a black woman, is advocating for a citywide 9 p.m. curfew for those 17 and younger to reduce teen takeovers. But not everyone is on board. So now city council members are considering a curfew pilot program.
10: That we are trying to reduce the number of teen takeover events where there is crime, where there is property damage, and where we have seen harm to the community. We are not going to have a curfew police. We're not going to have our officers patrolling the streets police of Charlotte looking for individuals and trying to determine their ages so that we can do a juvenile arrest or that we can take them into custody. That is not the intent.
9: The curfew would have some exceptions like school and work. Some council members support the idea. Other members like Luana Mayfield, also Black, prefer a more cautious approach to assess its impact on the community. Residents are concerned about the impact it will have on children of color.
11: I'm going to encourage a pilot where we actually talk to our youth before versus adults coming up with what you think is the option.
9: Chief Patterson reassures that the intent of the curfew is not to target individuals, but to address mass gatherings effectively when necessary. No action was taken Monday. Officers say they have already prevented 3 teen takeovers since the curfew discussion began. A former employee at a daycare in Catawba County, North Carolina, is under investigation for allegedly throwing or kicking a 4-year-old child into a wall, leaving him with a knot on the head and bruising on his body. The child's father, Alex Lofton, is shocked by the incident.
12: The teacher aggressively pushed him up against the wall. I don't know the reason why. You know, you put your trust in people like this to watch over your children, and then to hear that a grown adult put their hands on your small child. Of course, every parent should be angry about that.
9: The accused employee, Gabrielle Dowdy, had a different version of what happened that day.
13: The child kicked and hit me first, and he was continuing to hit me, and so I took him over there to blocks, and yeah, he kind of just fell out of my arms.
9: Dowdy was arrested last week. She said she made the decision to leave the job on her own and feels like she's being retaliated against. The incident is now under criminal investigation. The Daycare Child Care Network is conducting an ongoing investigation and cooperating with law enforcement. The Nash County Democratic Party is gearing up for their 5th annual Unapologetically Blue fundraiser banquet, aiming for the blue tsunami in the upcoming general election. The event, scheduled for October 10th, will feature prominent Democratic figures such as U.S. Representative Don Davis, a Black man, and former Governor Roy Cooper. With a diverse lineup of speakers and musical performances, the fundraiser is expected to draw a large crowd of supporters. The event will be held just days before the start of early voting. 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I'm Misty Jordan on your home for Black News First, the Black Information Network.
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12: Seattle Public Schools and the Seattle Education Association are in a race against time to reach a new contract agreement before the start of the upcoming school year.
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13: Ku Klux Klan recruitment flyers have been discovered in Dearborn Heights, Michigan, following this week's anti-Muslim demonstration.
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15: The opinions, beliefs, and viewpoints expressed in this commentary are those of the author and do not necessarily represent those of BIN and its founding partners and employees. Now it's time to bring the funk with Roland S. Martin.
16: Folks across the nation were stunned when Florida State Representative Angie Nixon, on a shoestring budget, beat well-financed challenger Alex Vindman for the Democratic nomination for United States Senate. He raised $16.4 million. He's got $7 million bucks left. She only raised $1 million. But they hit the ground hard, and she absolutely demolished him at the ballot box. Now it goes to the general election, and as Nixon told me on Roland Martin Unfiltered, she needs folks to register, and she needs investment.
17: We need them to register and vote. We need more investment here in the state of Florida. Folks like to say that the state of Florida is red. It is not red. There's been a huge divestment in our state ever since a black man got too close to the governor's mansion for them. And so it's such a shame that we have witnessed that, when normally the other side, when they would get that close, they would then, you know, they would go all in at the next election. And so we have the second largest black population here in the country, in the state of Florida. And so we need people to really, again, like you said, invest in the state, make sure they're registering people to vote, talking to voters, and all of the things. Look, we are going to do our part as a campaign. Yep. I'm going to work hard. We have raised the largest amount of money we've ever raised in 24 hours. We'll release those numbers early in the morning. But folks are ready, and they're excited about what we have to offer. And I'm super excited as well.
16: We talk about black power, but we have to maximize our vote. If we see 70 and 80% black turnout in key counties, I'm telling y'all, Nixon can win. Folks, do not sit on the sidelines and stay on the couch. We need to be activated and vote. I'm Roland Martin on the Black Information Network.
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18: Here's what's trending this hour. Black Republican U.S. Representative Byron Donalds, who won the

0: 30-year-old told the media he was expecting a much warmer reception and was surprised after being greeted with boos. Watson went on to say he understands the frustration about the team's investment into him and the on- and off-field issues that have dimmed his potential. Watson will start in week one when the Browns visit the Jags. With the latest in sports, I'm Misty Jordan on the Black Information Network, your home for Black News First.
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11: Wendy Williams' iconic talk show is getting the documentary treatment. Peacock has ordered a new documentary series titled Clap If You Care, The Wendy Williams Show, which will take viewers behind the scenes of the wildly successful daytime program that ran for 13 seasons. According to reports, the series will feature never-before-seen footage, interviews with former staff members, celebrity guests, and producers who helped make Wendy one of television's most influential and controversial personalities. The project will explore the show's cultural impact, unforgettable moments, and Wendy's lasting legacy in media. And history has been made in Major League Baseball. Kwanzaa Jones has become the first Black majority owner in MLB history after she and her husband, billionaire investor Jose Feliciano, completed the purchase of the San Diego Padres in a record-breaking $3.9 billion deal. Now, according to reports, Jones will serve as the team's control person, making her the first Black individual to hold majority ownership of a Major League Baseball franchise. With the latest in entertainment at 17 and 47 minutes past each hour, I'm Bree Wood on the Black Information Network, your home for Black News First.
12: On December 9th, 1946 in Philadelphia, Howard Stanley Frankie Beverly was born. In 1970, he would form the group Raw Soul, which later was renamed Maze. Under the mentorship of Marvin Gaye, Frankie Beverly and Maze would go on to give us 9 gold albums. Frankie Beverly and Maze's live experience was more like a party than a concert. Dressed in his signature all white, crowds would stand at their feet and sing to the top of their lungs.
13: Ooh, and pain. I like sunshine and rain.
12: Sadly, on September 10th, 2024, Frankie Beverly left us with hits for lifetimes to come.